0: stated that it was actually Ken Griffey that I'm going to go with Ken Griffey. Pitch is in there for a called strike, and I would assume, because of your confidence before, you want to stick with Ken Griffey.
1: I am sticking with Senior.
0: It was, in fact, B, Senior. Grade 8 right fielder Ken Griffey, 285 in parts of three seasons with the Braves from 86 to 88. Ha-Sung Kim hits a lazy, shallow fly to Carlos Jorge in right field. He's in to make the catch. 2 men are gone here in the sixth inning. Two very quickly gone, and now Brandon Williamson will begin his third time through this Braves lineup here in the sixth as he deals with Ronald Acuna Jr. I tell you what, you got to love about Brandon Williamson. He's only struck out one batter today. He hadn't been out there chasing strikeouts. The balls that the Braves have hit hard have been right at Reds defenders. They've also hit a lot of balls very softly at the Reds. And as such, Brandon Williamson just made his 64th pitch of the game at Miss Low to Brewer Hicklin. Hicklin came on after Ronald Acuna Jr. fouled a ball off of his shin and left with a left shin contusion. He will be day-to-day. X-rays were negative. 1-0. Hicklin fouls it off of the right side. It's a one ball, one strike count.
1: Well, that is a manager's dream when his starter is out there with two outs in the sixth inning and he's looking up and has 65 pitches. We've seen times when Red starters have had 65 pitches in the first three innings.
0: Yeah, absolutely we have. Terry Francona said, probably 75, 80 pitches for him. If he keeps up this rate, that's enough to get through 7-8 innings today. Strike right in there. 1-2 now on Brewer Hicklin. He has been a master of efficiency so far as Brandon Williamson. 1-2 on Hicklin. Williamson, the kick and pitch, and he hangs the curveball up and away. 2 balls, 2 strikes. 2 runs, 5 hits for the Reds. Williamson has held the Braves to just 3 hits so far over 5 2/3 of shutout baseball, and here's his 2-2. Swing and a miss. He got him with a changeup down. Another 1-2-3 inning for Brandon Williamson, who has faced the minimum over the last 4 innings. Still 2-0 Reds. Back to Chris in the seventh on the Reds Radio Network.
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1: Both of them to come on home runs. A home run by Ellie in the third inning and a solo shot to center field by Dane Myers last inning. And that's where we are right now as Matt McClain takes the first pitch fastball on the outside corner, strike one. McClain deep in the box and waits. And Murphy, the right-hander, bounces one in the dirt, 1-1 strike.

0: Drake Baldwin takes low and inside. One ball and no strikes.
1: Well, I think that Terry Francona hoped when he got the right-hander Antone into the ballgame that he would not end up having to pitch to Baldwin and Olson and then Albies back-to-back-to-back.
0: That's
1: all
0: where
1: left-handed
0: he's at.
1: Left-handed hitters.
0: 1-0 the count on Baldwin. Antone delivers. Swing and a miss and a breaking ball. One ball, one strike. White Sox battling it out with Cleveland over in the American League Central Division. Cleveland's been red hot. They're up 3-2 on Boston in the ninth inning in Fenway. The 1-1. Swing and a miss. Good breaking ball down and in. A ball and two strikes on Baldwin. The White Sox are all over the Royals today in Kansas City. 11-4 in that game. Marlins are up 2-0 on the north side of Chicago against the Cubs at the bottom of the sixth inning. Diamondbacks trying to stay alive somehow. Swinging a high chopper. Third base side. Base hit. Antone tried to make a play and hit off of his glove. No chance whatsoever at that point for Key Brian Hayes. Not that he had a play anyway. And now the Braves have the bases loaded with two outs and Matt Olson coming to the plate representing the tying run.
1: Now, this is a situation where having no other left-hander in the bullpen becomes a glaring vacuum down there. Brock Burke already came in and pitched the seventh inning, and now you've got a breaking ball specialist right-hander pitching against a hitter in this league that has 40 home runs.
0: I actually said that hit off Antone's glove, it hit off his bare hand. I'm not entirely sure that ball stays fair if he just lets it go. I don't think it was going foul, but he would have had a better idea after that next bounce. But at any rate, we'll never know. Braves have them loaded. Two outs in the eighth inning. 4-0 Reds. Olson and his 40 home runs at the plate. Antone's pitch. Swing and a miss at a first pitch breaking ball. Strike one. Riley at third. Yastrzemski at second. Baldwin at first. Antone's 0-1. Swung on in the air. Left field. Foul territory down the line. Over by the tarp. It's Key Brian Hayes to make the catch, ending the Braves' threat in the eighth inning. They leave them loaded, and we go to the ninth. It's still the Reds 4, Braves nothing on the Reds Radio Network.
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Park here in Atlanta. Time to take a look at the totals from the Reds' victory tonight. For the Reds, 4 runs on 10 hits with no... Welcome back out to Truist Park here in Atlanta. Time to take a look at the totals from the Reds' victory tonight.

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2: Winners over the Braves 4-0 here at Truist Park in Atlanta tonight. The Reds claim the series opener. Reds have a chance to lock up a series win against the Braves. Of course, they need to sweep to win the season series. They need to take 2 out of 3 to split the season series. Andrew Abbott's on the mound for the Reds tomorrow. He is 6-11 with a 4.70 ERA. Lefty Chris Sale starts for the Braves. He's 14-9 with a 2.18. Earned run average. First pitch is set for 7:15. We're on the air at 6:45 of the Reds pregame show across the Reds radio network tomorrow night. That's all for us for now. Thanks for listening. Hope you enjoyed it. Stick around. It's got plenty more coming up on the Reds postgame show next. For Chris Welsh, our on-site engineer John Kramer, our studio producer, back in our network headquarters, Sam Niger. This is Tommy Thrall saying good night from Truist Park in Atlanta, and we'll talk to you again tomorrow night right here on the Reds radio network.
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4: Brandon Williamson pitched 6 shutout innings and was backed by 3 home runs as the Reds beat the Atlanta Braves tonight, 4-0 the final score. And this is the Cincinnati Children's Postgame Show. I'm Dave Armbruster. Williamson allowed just 3 hits, didn't walk a batter, and threw just 64 pitches as he wins his 5th game of the season. Eli De La Cruz got the Reds on the scoreboard when he homered in the 3rd inning. He also singled home a run in the 7th. Dane Myers hit number 5 in the 5th inning, and Eugenio Suarez, career home run number 350 in the 8th. Coming up, we'll check scores around Major League Baseball, highlights from this game, but up first, we check back in with Tommy and Chris. 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

0: Reds over the Braves tonight. 4-0 the final score. You're listening to the Cincinnati Children's Postgame Show. Continuing now with scores from National League cities. The Pirates shut out the Cardinals tonight. 2-0 the final score. The Phillies over the Brewers 6-4 from Philadelphia. Bryson Stott broke a 3-3 tie in the eighth inning.
1: The 2-2 pitch. Swing and a looper out towards center field. It's going to drop for a hit. Arise is coming home. The throw goes toward third. It hits Boehm. Boehm keeps on going. The Phillies will get two runs. Bryson Stott gives the Phillies the lead. He picks up his 300th career RBI.
0: And that's the call on Phillies TV. The Phillies' magic number now to clinch a postseason bid berth is now 1. Cubs and Marlins are tied at 2. That game in the top of the eighth inning now in Chicago. The Cubs' magic number is 2. Bottom of the fifth inning, the D-backs 6, the Rockies 2, and the D-backs, they have to keep on winning if they have any chance at all of making the postseason, because at the moment, they are 4.5 games behind the Phillies for that third and final wild card spot in the National League. No score, Twins and Giants, and just getting underway right now, the Padres and Dodgers in L.A. And looking at the standings in the National League, they are the division leaders of all clinched, the Brewers, the Dodgers, and the Braves. The wild cards right now is the season ended right now, the Cubs, the Padres, and the Phillies, and as I mentioned, the D-backs 4.5 back. When we return, highlights from tonight's Reds victory over the Braves. They shut them out 4-0, and you're listening to the Cincinnati Children's Postgame Show on the Reds Radio Network.
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1: News. I'm John Saucier. In his speech to the United Nations General Assembly today, President Trump urged Iran to make a deal or face annihilation. Speaking with reporters afterwards, he reiterates there are two choices.
2: In one case, it's obliteration, and the other alternative is potential greatness. It could be a great country.
1: The president says he met with Iranian leaders today. Former Vice President Kamala Harris campaigning with Michigan Democratic Senate nominee Abdullah Saeed at a maternal health care roundtable in Detroit. The former VP claims Al-Sayed's opponent, Republican nominee Mike Rogers, will not protect health care for Americans.
3: Donald Trump cut Medicaid funding by $1 trillion. Mm-hmm. These are the facts. Mike Rogers supported that cut through that big bad bill.
1: There's a very closely watched Senate race there in Michigan. It could determine which party ultimately controls the Senate. America is listening to Fox News.
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1: Baseball is played on a diamond in a park, the baseball park.
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2: Football begins in the fall when everything is dying. 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
1: 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Who's up? Are you up? I'm not up. He's up.
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0: 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Laugh it up. Laughs on Break.

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2: Fox News, I'm Deborah Valentine. President Trump addressing the UN General Assembly in New York today. He said there are two choices regarding Iran, make a deal or face annihilation. He reiterated that afterwards while speaking to reporters.
3: In one case, it's obliteration, and the other alternative is potential greatness. It could be a great country.
2: President Trump also called for world leaders to unite in opposition to Iran's nuclear ambitions. Hurricane Polo has quickly intensified to a Category 5 storm, threatening Mexico's Pacific coast with rain, a storm surge, and damaging winds.
4: Polo went from a 50-mile-an-hour tropical storm on Monday morning to a 160-mile-per-hour Category 5 hurricane in 24 hours.
2: Fox's Tanya J. Powers reporting. The National Hurricane Center says Polo's impacts will begin being felt late tonight into Wednesday. 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
2: Also, Apple, if you're still listening, could you put little arms and legs on my phone so the next time I drop it between the car seats, it can crawl back out to me? Understand how we're at a point with technology that cars can drive themselves. We are living in the future, but they still all come with that gap like it's on purpose. Big enough for your phone, too small for your hand. You ever tried retrieving anything? It's scary. Like, I don't know. I've seen regular chairs, but car seats, they're made out of like knives and stuff. Ford is like, you drop your phone, you're gonna earn it back. You ever dropped your phone down there when you were really relying on it? Like for directions? You immediately transform into that. You know that character in movies who they haven't prayed since they were a child? You're just like, hey Siri, I don't know if you can hear me. But if you're there, I really need you right now. I don't know where I'm going. Sorry about a couple of things I said to you.
1: 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Laugh it off.

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4: Cloudy overnight, 61 for the low. Some sunshine tomorrow, 76 for the high. Then partly cloudy and 60 tomorrow night. Thursday, Friday, Saturday, we'll get you into the weekend with sunshine. Daytime highs in the upper 70s as we finish up the work week.

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1: News. I'm Sue Guzman. President Trump delivering a speech before the United Nations General Assembly today, reiterating his threat to Iran. Fox Business Network's Edward Lawrence.
2: The president says he's open to a deal, but is contemplating total annihilation for the Iranian leaders. Now, the chokehold on the Strait of Hormuz pushed up oil prices, which increased gas prices.
1: Iran's president addresses the General Assembly tomorrow. Republican senators calling for a congressional probe into President Trump's oldest son. Here's Fox's Lisa Brady with more.
3: In a letter to the Senate Judiciary Committee, Utah Senator John Curtis says Donald Trump Jr. should be investigated over his business dealings and subpoenaed after a Russian oligarch paid for some of his wedding celebrations earlier this year. The bride, Bettina Trump, has called Umar Kremlev a dear friend.
1: The president did not attend that wedding. 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
4: The creepiest cheer is Arkansas. Nobody told me about this. I went to an Arkansas game, and at one point, 80,000 people stood up and go, woo, big silly. Woo. Razorback, the cheer lasts longer than the game. Right? Like, and it's creepy. Like, I mean, it's effective. I think it's very effective. Because let's say you're playing football. You look up and you see 80,000 dead-eyed hillbillies going, like, oh, no. They're going to kill us. And I know Kentucky, you guys, you know, C-A-T-S. You're just bragging that you know how to spell that word. We know the stereotypes about Kentucky and education. We just want to let you know we can spell our mascot. Yeah, but aren't you the Wildcats? Let's not get crazy. I shouldn't talk. I went to Missouri. We say M-I-Z.
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4: 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We miss it by a lot of letters. Like...
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7: Partly cloudy overnight, 61 for the low, some sunshine tomorrow, 76 for the high, then partly cloudy and 60 tomorrow night. Thursday, Friday, Saturday, we'll get you into the weekend with sunshine. Daytime highs in the upper 70s as we finish up the work week.

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2: News. I'm Sue Guzman. Heavy winds whipping up North Carolina's coast as the first nor'easter of the fall is looming. Fox Weather's Robert Wright.
3: Heavy surf already coming in. We could see waves up to 18 feet in the coming days as this nor'easter is developing with wind gusts up to 60 miles per hour. And what that could possibly do is knock out power to many communities up and down the I-95 corridor.
2: President Trump touting his administration's achievements in a speech before the UN General Assembly Tuesday. UN Ambassador Mike Wall says a lot of work remains to be done.
4: There is still Ukraine. There is still the problem of Iran. There is still Cuba. But the president is determined and will solve these problems on his watch, not just punt them to the next president.
2: And President Trump saying Iran must make a deal with the U.S. or face annihilation. 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
4: I was exercising today, and there was a man on the machine next to me listening to a Discman. Today. This happened today. I didn't recognize it initially. They're much bigger than you remember. Much, much bigger. I thought he was listening to a pizza. Huge. Don't get me wrong, I had a Discman. This is how long ago I got my Discman. I paid $188. I could go over to Rite Aid right now with $188 and bring back a Discman for everyone in this room. For $188, though, it came loaded. All the best features. Bass boost? You betcha. You bet it had bass boost. If at any time you thought to yourself, is that all the bass? Boost. Oh, false alarm, everyone. Plenty more bass where that bass came from. Anti-shock, indispensable. Get the anti-shock, because if you were strong enough to jog while carrying this manhole cover, this Olympic discus, then the disc would not skip for the minute the batteries lasted while in anti-shock mode. It was pivotal. The sweetest feature on the Discman, though, the must-get, get the shuffle. Get the shuffle. You do not know what in the Sam Hill is coming up next when you hit shuffle on a disc. Every time a song ends, cliffhanger. Which one of these 10 songs?
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6: 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This is my single, Worth Your While. 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
3: Sunny, first full day of fall for your Wednesday, and 76 for the afternoon high, then partly cloudy, 60 for your Wednesday night. Partly sunny on Thursday, 79, mostly sunny on Friday, 78, and mostly sunny on Saturday, and a high of 78.

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1: News. I'm Sue Guzman. Heavy winds whipping up North Carolina's coast as the first nor'easter of the fall is looming. Fox Weather's Robert Ray.
2: Heavy surf already coming in. We could see waves up to 18 feet in the coming days as this nor'easter is developing with wind gusts up to 60 miles per hour. And what that could possibly do is knock out power to many communities up and down the I-95 corridor.
1: President Trump touting his administration's achievement in a speech before the U.N. General Assembly. Assembly Tuesday. UN Ambassador Mike Wall says a lot of work remains to be done.
3: There is still Ukraine. There is still the problem of Iran. There is still Cuba. But the president is determined and will solve these problems on his watch, not just punt them to the next president.
1: President Trump saying Iran must make a deal with the U.S. or face annihilation. 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
3: You ever eat too many McDonald's fries? 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There's always that moment when you're eating McDonald's fries where you're like, what happened? 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Then you start scrounging for the fry crumbs. You're like, oh, that's just a piece of paper from the straw. Sometimes there's a loose fry in the bag. You know, the bonus fry? It's like Jesus is up in heaven. 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
4: Partly sunny, first full day of fall for your Wednesday, and 76 for the afternoon high, then partly cloudy, 60 for your Wednesday night. Partly sunny on Thursday, 79, mostly sunny on Friday, 78, and mostly sunny on Saturday, and a high of 78.

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1: Fox News, I'm Deborah Valentine. Israeli Prime Minister Benjamin Netanyahu in a video on X taking aim at New York City Mayor Zohran Mamdani. Mamdani has stated that the Israeli government has committed genocide in Gaza and signals support for Netanyahu's arrest after the ICC issued an arrest warrant for him.
2: Shame on you, Mr. Mamdani. Shame on you for supporting the Hamas terrorist monsters who butchered our people. Shame on you for inciting riots against New York Jews.
1: Netanyahu is scheduled to speak at the UN General Assembly on Thursday afternoon in New York. China's President Xi Jinping is headed to Washington, D.C. for a state visit hosted by President Trump. Fox's Jonathan Savage.
3: President Trump will greet President Xi at Andrews Air Force Base. Accompanying the Chinese leader will be a large business delegation.
1: Control of Taiwan and AI expected to be topics among the two leaders. 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
2: I like mayonnaise to the degree that it had to come into a New Year's resolution. It was a New Year's resolution that I could not order extra mayonnaise on my sandwiches. I could order mayonnaise, but I couldn't use the word extra. And I found out very quickly I wasn't getting enough mayonnaise. But I didn't want to break my resolution, so here's how I would order lunch. Hi, I would like a turkey sandwich with Swiss cheese, lettuce, and mayonnaise. You hear what I'm saying here? I want mayonnaise. Capital M-A-Y. And the rest of the letters that are necessary for mayonnaise.
1: 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Laugh it off. Laughs on break.

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3: Partly sunny, first full day of fall for your Wednesday, and 76 for the afternoon high, then partly cloudy, 60 for your Wednesday night. Partly sunny on Thursday, 79, mostly sunny on Friday, 78, then mostly sunny on Saturday, and a high of 78.

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1: News. I'm Sue Guzman. President Trump delivering his speech before the United Nations General Assembly Tuesday, reiterating his threat to Iran. Fox Business Network's Edward Lawrence reports.
2: The president says he's open to a deal, but is contemplating total annihilation for the Iranian leaders. Now, the chokehold on the Strait of Hormuz pushed up oil prices, which increased gas prices.
1: Iran's president addresses the General Assembly today. A Republican senator calling for a congressional probe of President Trump's oldest son, Fox's Lisa Brady.
3: In a letter to the Senate Judiciary Committee, Utah Senator John Curtis says Donald Trump Jr. should be investigated over his business dealings and subpoenaed after a Russian oligarch paid for some of his wedding celebrations earlier this year. The bride, Bettina Trump, has called Umar Kremlev a dear friend.
1: The president did not attend that wedding. 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
5: Partly sunny, first full day of fall for your Wednesday, and 76 for the afternoon high, then partly cloudy, 60 for your Wednesday night. Partly sunny on Thursday, 79, mostly sunny on Friday, 78, and mostly sunny on Saturday, and a high of 78.

0: This is what matters. This is beyond X's and O's. This is the difference mutual respect makes. This is what character looks like. This is what defines us in Kentucky. This is sportsmanship. School sports, it's not the outcome that matters most, but the way the games are played. This message presented by the Kentucky High School Athletic Association and the Kentucky High School Athletic Directors Association.
1: News. I'm Deborah Valentine. While addressing the UN General Assembly in New York Tuesday, President Trump said there are only two choices regarding Iran: make a deal or face annihilation. He reiterated that while speaking to reporters.
2: In one case, it's obliteration, and the other alternative is potential greatness. It could be a great country.
1: President Trump also said he thinks the Iran conflict will end after the midterm elections. Today, President Trump greets Chinese President Xi Jinping upon his arrival at Andrews Air Force Base for a three-day state visit to Washington.
3: Many will hope to see an extension of the truce on tariffs announced after the leaders met in South Korea last October. Trade is a long-standing challenge for the two superpowers.
1: Fox's Jonathan Savage. AI and Taiwan are also expected to be major topics discussed between the two leaders. America's listening to Fox News.
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5: Don't get me wrong. If you're on this epic, I think it's amazing. You know, it's like a modern marvel of medicine that we can even do that. You know, you used to have like, discipline. Now you can just inject the personality of somebody with discipline right into your stomach. To start the day. I think I want cake for breakfast. No, I don't. I'm going to go for a run. I may never eat again. Let's go! Yeah, just change who you are for a few hours. I'm sure that won't have any side effects. It's fine. I might take it just for the side effects. I need them just for my financial plan, to be honest with you. I need these commercials that are coming out in like 10 years for all that we're doing now.
6: Did you take Ozempic between 2024 and 2027? You may be entitled to financial compensation.
5: Dude, I've always wanted to be entitled to financial compensation for something moderate to severe. That's been a goal for a long time.
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3: Partly sunny, first full day of fall for your Wednesday, and 76 for the afternoon high, then partly cloudy, 60 for your Wednesday night. Partly sunny on Thursday, 79, mostly sunny on Friday, 78, then mostly sunny on Saturday and a high of 78.

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2: News. I'm Sue Guzman. President Trump delivering a speech before the United Nations General Assembly Tuesday, saying Iran needs to reach a deal to end the conflict or face annihilation.
3: But I believe we'll make a deal right after the election, because it doesn't make sense for them not to.
2: Iran's president set to address the General Assembly today. Powerful nor'easter threatening millions along the East Coast. Its effects already being felt.
4: Some of this heavy surf already coming in. We could see waves up to 18 feet in the coming days as this nor'easter is developing with wind gusts up to 60 miles per hour. And what that could possibly do is knock out power to many communities up and down the I-95 corridor. Over 80 million people are going to be affected in 13 different states.
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4: 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Or my chart. 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Y'all been in the light. Thank you very much.
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2: This is Kentucky Farm Bureau's Across Kentucky. Kentucky Farm Bureau Day at the State Fair is scheduled for Thursday, August 27th. KFB President Eddie Melton says the Country Ham Breakfast is one of the largest farm city events in the nation.
3: It's a great day for our organization, and I'm glad to be a part of it, that we get to bring the farm city together, but it's about celebrating agriculture and talking about things that are important to our organization and talk about how agriculture impacts us. And I'm probably going to talk about some of the young people that we've talked about today too, as we talk about it and how they're so important to us. You know, Jeff, what we do right now is setting the stage for the future of agriculture with these young people. And that's exactly what we need to be doing.
2: Kentucky Farm Bureau and its affiliates awarded almost $1 million in scholarships to the state's youth this year. This is Across Kentucky.
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12: Partly sunny, first full day of fall for your Wednesday, and 76 for the afternoon high, then partly cloudy, 60 for your Wednesday night. Partly sunny on Thursday, 79, mostly sunny on Friday, 78, then mostly sunny on Saturday, and a high of 78.

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1: Fox News, I'm CJ Papa. President Trump at the United Nations this morning and then later today.
2: President Trump will give Chinese President Xi Jinping a warm welcome, greeting him at Joint Base Andrews. It is a rare occurrence as most U.S. presidents greet foreign leaders at the White House. The president, though, argues his personal diplomacy serves U.S. interests as he and Xi get ready to navigate several sensitive topics, including trade, tariffs, and AI.
1: Fox's Madeline Rivera reporting, President Trump said U.S. and Iranian officials met for about 3 hours, following his remarks where he said this.
3: Do I drive them into hell with no chance of survival and no hope of future greatness or generations?
1: Later this morning, Iran's leader addresses the UN. First Lady Melania Trump will ring the opening bell at the New York Stock Exchange. That is at 9:30 a.m. Eastern. 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
6: For Wednesday, it is September 23rd. And from the Studio 101 News Desk, I'm Chris Jesse. County Fiscal Court met Tuesday with a light agenda. Jailer Israel Bergenson reports 119 in the county jail. Sheriff Jeff Wilson reports the tax audit along with fee and drug audits will be complete this week. He says one of the department's new trucks has been delivered. The court acknowledged tax rates as set by Caverna Schools and the Hart County Ambulance Service. The court approved the signing of a $2,500 spay-neuter grant. And the next meeting of Hart County Fiscal Court will be Tuesday, October 13th. In an announcement made last week, Metcalf County is closer to getting a full-service grocery store back in the city of Edmonton for the first time in a decade.

0: When the former IGA-branded store closed, the town only was left with a Dollar General market providing select grocery items. Edmonton residents had to travel out of the county for complete grocery options. In the Barron River Area Development District announcement from last week, Houchin's Food Group is selected and approved by both Metcalf County Fiscal Court and Edmonton City Council to receive a hefty $1.25 million incentive to locate in the city. There still are a few hurdles to get over, and a contract has to be officially signed. The total incentive offering is a combination of $750,000 from the City of Edmonton and $500,000 from Metcalf County. The application, eligibility, and selection process has been managed through Barron River Area Development District. Nice, very fall-like for the next few days anyway in the forecast. Details are coming up in a couple of minutes.
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0: 58-year-old Kim Marie Pettigo passed away on Saturday. A funeral service is scheduled for 1:30 Thursday afternoon at A.F. Crowan Sun Funeral Home, and cremation will follow. Visitation is from noon until service time Thursday at A.F. Crowan Sun Funeral Home. 62-year-old Randy Thomas Graham of Pine Grove passed away Saturday at the Medical Center in Bowling Green. He was a member of Oak Grove United Baptist Church. A funeral service is scheduled for 2 Thursday afternoon at Oak Grove United Baptist Church. Visitation is from 11 today until 7 this evening at Patton's Brownsville Chapel, and from 10 a.m. until service time Thursday at the church. 72-year-old Marlene Karen Marr of the Pig Community passed away last Friday at her home. A funeral service is scheduled for 2 Thursday afternoon at Patton's Park City Chapel, and burial will follow in Smith's Grove Cemetery. Visitation is noon today until 7 p.m. this evening, and from 10 a.m. until service time Thursday at Patton's Park City Chapel. 83-year-old Welby Ray, known as W.R. Niffley of Glasgow, passed away Monday at the Medical Center in Bowling Green. A funeral service is scheduled for 11 Friday morning at Hatcher and Sadler Funeral Home, and burial will follow in Haven Hill Cemetery in Columbia. Visitation is 4 to 8 p.m. Thursday and from 9 a.m. until service time Friday at Hatcher and Sadler Funeral Home. 50-year-old Tamisha Hayes of the Monroe Community passed away on Tuesday at her home. A funeral service is scheduled for noon Friday at Wynn Funeral Home, and cremation will follow. Visitation is 4 to 8 p.m. Thursday and from 9 a.m. until service time on Friday at Wynn Funeral Home. 46-year-old William Nathan Bartley of Glasgow passed away Monday at UK Good Samaritan Hospital in Lexington. A funeral service is scheduled for 2 Friday afternoon at Hatcher and Sadler Funeral Home, and burial will follow in Horse Cave Municipal Cemetery. Visitation begins at noon Thursday at Hatcher and Sadler Funeral Home. 35-year-old Mason Lee Pottinger of Magnolia passed away Saturday at his residence. A memorial service is scheduled for 1 Saturday afternoon at Dixon Rogers Funeral Home in Magnolia, and burial will be in Mount Zion Separate Baptist Church Cemetery. Visitation is from 10 a.m. until service time Saturday at Dixon Rogers Funeral Home, and all times in this obituary are Eastern. 66-year-old Glenn Bass of Park City passed away Saturday at T.J. Sampson Community Hospital. Cremation was chosen and a celebration of life service will be held at a later date. Arrangements are by Patton's Park City Chapel. 74-year-old Michael Hal Anderson, a native of Nebraska, passed away September 9th at T.J. Sampson Community Hospital. The family chose cremation and arrangements are by A.F. Crowan Son Funeral Home. 68-year-old Lynn Marie Kelly of Cave City passed away Sunday at the Medical Center at Caverna. She was a member of Heistville Baptist Church. Cremation was chosen, no services scheduled, and arrangements are by Brooks Funeral Home. Pretty nice if we get some sunshine today, at least temperature-wise. 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
0: All right, we're looking at mostly cloudy skies today. This has a high near 70. Oh, I love it. All right, first full day of fall today. Partly cloudy, patchy fog, 61 for tonight's low. Partly sunny, 75 for tomorrow's high. Then partly cloudy, a low of 55 for tomorrow night. Sunny, 77 on Friday. Mostly sunny, 77 again on Saturday. Mostly sunny, 78 on Sunday. And taking a peek into next weekend, looks like we'll get back into maybe even the 80s first middle part of next week. Don't know how far into the 80s we'll go. That's still pretty far out, but guidance, anyway, looking, the overall idea is that warmer next week. All right, a little bit warmer anyway. All right, it is 62 degrees. We've got some mist precipitation here at 6:11. Studio 101 Sports with Scott Fitzgerald and the Kentucky News Network is next, presented by Trophy Ridge Archery. It is 6:11.
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5: And welcome to the Midweek Kentucky. I'm Scott Fitzgerald. Let's talk sports. Let's talk about what everybody's talking about in the Commonwealth. That is the University of Kentucky football team. And don't look now, but the Cats are showing up in some interesting college football playoff conversations. Former ESPN college football analyst Todd McShay on his recent podcast.
6: I'm taking Kentucky. If you can transform that Bo Nix at Auburn, turnover machine, mistake-laden, ball placement, erratic, into that at Oregon?
5: McShay believes the Wildcats have a path to being a dark horse, pointing to potential wins maybe over Tennessee, Missouri, Florida, and yes, Louisville. And he hasn't ruled out Kentucky taking down LSU. And the University of Louisville continues to collect recognition after beating SMU. Three Cardinals, running back Keewon Brown, offensive lineman Eric Daugherty, and defensive back Caleb Beasley, all earning ACC weekly honors. Even that Louisville defense getting the attention of many. This ahead of their matchup, of course, with Wake Forest against Miami. They won it last week. Wake Forest offensive lineman Will Way says, they're ready no matter who they play.
7: You know, we're not trying to solve world hunger with this game. You know, these are lists that we've seen. I think the best part about playing at Wake Forest is we have a really good defense. You know, our defense is pretty damn good. So all the exotic lists that we've seen, the lists that, you know, we're really scratching our heads about, we've seen, you know, through spring ball, through fall camp, through practices, through our tempo drills. Like, we've seen exotic lists and we know how to handle them. So when it carries over into whoever, you know, our next opponent is, it just happens to be Louisville, like, we're ready for it.
5: And it's college basketball. Good news for Cat fans as the season gets closer. Milan Momcilovic is back at practice after dealing with a finger injury. Momcilovic averaged, of course, nearly 17 points a game at Iowa State last season and shot 48.7% from three. Wildcats open the season November 3rd against Manhattan. And finally, a tough setback for jockey Florent Giroux. Six broken ribs after that September spill at Churchill Downs puts his status for the Breeders' Cup, well, up in the air. I'm Scott Fitzgerald.
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5: This is Scott Fitzgerald. 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
0: Well, how the heck are you? A Wednesday hump day up and at 'em. Lori's going to join us back this morning as best she can. So, Dwayne and Chris here with the Allen Pointer out this week. So, it's been a fun switcheroo the last few weeks here across Studio 101 Live.
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0: You know how if someone just, you know, woke up after being asleep for a long, long, long time, or I don't know, maybe somebody had a surgery and they, you know, had been
1: out of the loop,
0: put to sleep since
2: Rip Van Winkle.
0: Well, so, you know, while they were out, and then, you know, when they're waking up in the recovery room, if you're the family, you probably get down right in their face. So I want you to imagine, folks, you all this morning, you're watching Lori kind of emerge again from radio consciousness. You're leaning over, you're looking down, and you're like, good morning, sunshine. How are you? Hi. Do you see us? People talk to you like you're a baby again, you know.
1: Yeah, they do.
0: Good morning, Lori.
1: They're not sure you're at yourself, I guess.
0: Yeah, well, we're sure you're at yourself, I guess.
2: I got a picture of her.
0: Well, don't make her laugh too hard.
1: If you get her
0: cheekbones pushed up here where she's trying to giggle, I'm going to be soft on you. I don't want her. Okay. I don't want Lori to feel any pain.
1: Don't bust a stitch, I guess.
2: Yeah. She's got that. She talks like a little bit like Cher.
0: Okay. Yeah. Well.
1: Yeah, I sound like her right now.
0: I was going to say, that's probably a significant improvement over a week ago, and certainly 2 weeks ago.
1: Mm-hmm.
0: It's been, today's Wednesday.
1: It's 3 weeks.
0: It's literally 3 weeks today.
1: Mm-hmm. Been 3 weeks.
0: Oh, my.
2: Time flies. Did you break a record of coming back to work?
0: Time flies when you're having fun. Lori's like, it feels like it's been a year. What are you talking about? Because Lori and I left on vacation. She left for a surgery.
2: And you left me alone.
0: Dwayne's left alone.
2: I don't know who planned that one out, but that was never supposed to happen.
0: It wasn't supposed to happen. Well, you know. I'm looking for my, if I can find it here, my gloom, despair, and agony on me piece. But it wasn't in my fingertips here. Well, Lori's back with us. We're not going to try to make her talk too much. We're going to let her punch buttons and work computers and whatnot. And smack us if we need be. Because, you know, we need keeping straight. In your absence, Alan Boyner,
1: he filled in.
0: Well, he did. And he said yesterday, he was like, is it time for the weather? I'm like, yeah. Mm-hmm. I mean, just, you know, yeah. But just, he was like, man, after 3 weeks, you think I'd know this? And I was like, well, it takes a while.
1: It does.
0: And he started to get into the routine, but appreciate Alan and for the first few days, another Alan, the Alan show.
2: Yeah, Alan Hogan.
0: That was here, so. All right. Well, so just asking you this, I asked you off the air, and you said you don't really feel a lot of pain, right?
1: No, it's not bad.
0: Yeah.
1: It's a lot better.
0: Manageable?
1: Yeah, it's manageable.
0: All right. Any other unexpected things that you're ooh, I didn't know that my appetite would go away. I mean, I was curious about the eating because that was the thing that we knew up front that Lori, you weren't going to be able to eat, you know, chew and do solid foods for a while. So how has that challenge been?
1: Well, I got through it.
0: Getting through it, it sounds like, too.
1: One of my best friends, in food-wise, was my yogurt, because it really helped.
0: Yeah.
2: Oh, yuck.
1: Yeah, I know Dwayne doesn't like it.
2: Yeah, I don't like the smell of it.
0: It's all good. Well, it's the Greek stuff we determined that was so you did a lot of yogurt then, or doing still, I guess, a lot of yogurt.
1: Well, not quite as much, but...
0: So you are chewing?
1: I'm still on a non-chew diet.
0: Oh, okay. Mm-hmm. All right.
1: I think I got, a few more weeks before I can get off of that.
0: Okay.
2: So what's the best thing you've had to eat so far or swallow?
1: Ravioli. Of all the things.
0: Just a down?
1: I should say gondolier's ravioli.
0: Okay.
2: Would they chew it for you?
1: No.
0: No. But for those of you who like to eat, oysters on a half shell, they don't really chew them. They just...
1: Oh, no, I couldn't do that.
0: But Chris, is that what you're doing with the ravioli? Just kind of like the...
1: Well, I chop it up really good.
0: Oh, okay.
1: Mm-hmm. And theirs is more It's not like what you get like Chef Boyardee or something.
0: Yeah, I've had those, I think, so before.
1: It's soft.
0: Yeah.
1: And I can chop it up enough and get it small enough that, mm-hmm. you know, and it's, you know, been really good.
0: Well, Gondolier, we've got a new menu item.
2: So you've not had any donuts?
1: No. Bread is something I can't really handle right now.
0: Mm-hmm.
1: I did eat a little bit of French toast yesterday, just the inside,
0: mm-hmm.
1: not the mm-hmm. outside, but...
0: Yeah. And drinking, I mean, are you sipping? Are you strawing? How are you drinking?
1: No straw.
0: No straw.
1: Just sipping.
0: Just sipping. Mm-hmm. All right. So she's... Yeah. Sipping away. Well, okay. Well.
1: And the little plunger, well, it's a big plunger thing that they gave me.
0: Uh-huh.
1: You know, to... And I guess they use it for different things. You've probably seen them. They're plastic and...
2: Toilets and stuff.
1: No, not that kind.
0: Dwayne, quit making her laugh.
1: Well, I don't know what you call it. But anyway, it you pull your food up into it, and then you can, you know, it has the...
0: Yeah.
1: I don't know what they call them. But anyway, that was a lifesaver, especially in the beginning.
0: It's like a OB bird feeder.
1: Yeah.
0: We're feeding Lori with tweezers this
2: week.
0: Wow.
1: So that helped me get it in my mouth because, you know, the numbness and
2: we should have
1: that.
2: Been there and got pictures. And
1: so you wouldn't... Well, you'd probably like the pictures.
0: Do you remember Opie's Three Birds?
2: Yep, I do.
0: The name, though? Uh-huh. Do you remember the names?
2: Was one of them Bling?
0: You're close. Winkin, Blinkin, and Nod.
2: Yeah.
1: Oh,
2: yeah.
1: Okay.
0: And Lori.
1: And Lori.
0: Feed Lori with the tweezers. All right. Well, we're glad to have Lori back with us. We're not going to drag her food because the more she's talking about, the more she's probably like, man, I'm so close. But we'll get there.
1: I'm getting there.
0: Yeah.
1: Yeah.
0: Well, again, we're glad to have you back here.
2: Did you notice the Reds shut out the Braves last night?
0: I did. It's a 4-0 score. The Braves have really kind of hit some hard times here the last week. Of course, they're locked up and ready to go for the postseason.
2: So what do you think? Do you think Terry Francona? Yeah, do you think he's on the bubble of being fired?
0: No,
2: or do you think it's the Reds that need to make a lot of moves in the offseason to better this team if they're going to compete?
0: I mean, if you listen to the pulse of the fans, I mean, they're very much fussing at Nick Kroll, who is their, I guess, operational guy, you know, and the ownership. They want the Castellanis to sell the team. And Barry Larkin and Joey Votto, once the season was over at home this past weekend, he backed up Barry Larkin. I told y'all earlier this week, Barry Larkin, I watched the Fox News, Fox Sports 1 is where the Reds have their, you know,
2: uh-huh.
0: their broadcast a lot, and they have their own internal network now, too. So, anyway, you know, he's on their home broadcasts, but after that last one, I guess he was like, all right, it's the last broadcast of the year, I'm just going to say what I want, and if they bring me back, it's great. If they tell me I can't come back after I say this, it's fine, but... he was very critical. I mean, literally, the last pitch of the game, the Cubs scored the out and won the game, and then the very first words out of his mouth were like, you know, something's got to change this year, after this year. He's like, you had our hopes up last year. You promised you were going to make efforts, and we understand if a team can't do it, but he's like, we didn't see efforts made from front office and ownership to really try to you know, at the All-Star break, they were sellers. They weren't buyers. You know, so you could tell by the halfway point in the season, they were kind of like, yeah, we're not putting any more money into this team. And look, if you're the Castellani family and you're ultimately running a business as a baseball team.
2: That's what they're doing, right? I mean, they're not doing it to actually win. I mean, they'd like to win, but they're doing it as a business to buy and sell players and make money.
0: Well, and that's what I was going to say. If the... You know, regardless of whether you want to put money into a team or not, A, if you don't have the money, and B, if there's no deal out there that makes ultimately good sense, I mean, you're still depending on other players being available, other teams willing to do business with you for what you have to work with. And if that environment, that climate doesn't exist, I mean, they're just not going to go throw money on the wall.
2: No.
0: I mean, and that, so I get that too, but I don't know, you know, I'm not a beat writer, I don't live with that world of the Castellanis. I'm never around the family. You know, they're Phil and his dad. You know, we've seen them a number of times at Reds. They've always been they've made the appearance anyway that they're a team player, that they want to be involved with the baseball operations on a somewhat basis. I think Nick Kroll, who is, again, the guy that makes the wheels turn with the... He's got the decision-making power.
2: He may have a noose on him, though.
0: He's the one that's on. You asked about Francona. I don't think it's Terry Francona that's got the hit list out on his job. I think it's probably Nick Kroll. And that's what Reds fans, you know, the ones that are...
2: Well, you've got to let it fall on somebody, but Nick Kroll may only have so much money to deal with, and he can't do no more than the Castellinis will let him do.
0: That's true, too. But, you know, the history of, you know, you can go back and kind of look at some of the decisions made, and as a small market team, you have to be conservative. But you go back, I think the pandemic year really, really burned the Reds. And look, if you're an investor, if you're anybody, and you get burned really hard, your natural tendency is to be a little more reserved.
2: Yeah.
0: Not to go all in. They had Puig. They signed Yasiel Puig from the Dodgers.
2: Right.
0: Big money stuff. Mm-hmm. And they bought rentals for a couple of, maybe a year or 2 years to win. Then the pandemic came. They were good. They were set up really well in 2020.
2: Mm-hmm.
0: They should have... won in 2020, and I'm not saying won the World Series, but they should have been competitive in 2020, and that season just got busted, and they lost money on that. So since then, they've been hard-pressed to really get the combination of people. You know, it's only like once in a blue moon that the timing comes around for a small market team where you have a good pitching staff, where you have a good offense, and you have a decent enough defense to do the job too, so, or a good defense. So you know, that 2021 year was when lightning struck, and it was a bad time.
2: De La Cruz had a home run last night, was 2-3 at bat. I thought when they traded for Suarez back at the first of the season that, you know, they was on to something. He's had a good year as well, but the rest of the players are all young, basically developmental players that are coming up. And that's what they've relied on to make money off of.
0: Yeah, and they're
2: make a team.
0: You know, their young guy from Louisville that's hit all these, or that, you know, had all the RBI this year. The name's just escaping me right now, but I mean, he's a bright spot. Certainly, De La Cruz is a franchise face.
2: Is that McClain?
0: Yeah, yes, a franchise type player. But like, even if you're De La Cruz, think about this: you're on this team day in, day out, day in, day out, day in, day out. You do the job. You do the job day in, day out. 160, how many ever games? When do you start to get? When does the bad play around you start to affect your play? Like, how long can you just say, "I'm just going to hit, I'm just going to do my thing and be good"? And you're an all-star on a team that's lackluster. That's a hard thing to do as well.
2: He's done well, though. He's at .288 for the year.
0: But
2: highest batting average on the team.
0: But I think history will show you that even the brightest stars, like, look, I always go back to...
2: We're either going to bring you up or we're going to bring you down.
0: Right, and I go back to the days of when the Atlanta Braves were horrible.
2: Yeah.
0: I used to watch them on TBS because that's all you could get was Braves baseball and Cubs baseball on cable when we first got it in the late 80s. Before the Braves had that really good stretch in the 90s where they got good. But Dale Murphy, I believe Dale's in the Hall of Fame. He may be a Hall of Famer. Somebody can correct me if he is or isn't. I'm not going to Google it right now. But Dale Murphy was a great player for a lot of years on a really, really bad Atlanta Braves team. And there have been some of those guys over the years that have done that. And unless you're a pitcher where you're kind of in the rotation only, you know, four or five days, it is hard, I think, as you said, to be a good player day in, day out when around you, it's not like a personal thing, but it's just, you feel like just like any job, you feel like you're the one pulling all the weight.
2: Yeah.
0: And you just get bogged down. So I think there have been players who probably on other teams would have flourished. And Ellie De La Cruz is probably at that point in his career. Like, he's not a rookie anymore, but he's not really an old guy anymore. He's somewhere in the early to middle part of his career. And
2: I wonder how many years he's got with Cincinnati.
0: Yeah, I don't know what the deal they signed was, but they've got him for a while.
2: Well, they do, but once that's over, he's probably going to be in such demand they won't be able to compete for him.
0: And see, that's the thing for Cincinnati too. Like you know, De La Cruz can't win it all by himself. So if you're the Reds management, if you're the Castellinis, you've got this player that Cincinnati loves. But you also have a player where somebody like the Dodgers can afford De La Cruz. And I know, you know, they're not going to, was it Mookie Betts? Is he their shortstop?
2: Yeah.
0: Okay, so they're good at shortstop. But either way, you see what I'm saying? Like, somebody that could afford De La Cruz and maybe give up some pieces the Reds desperately need.
2: Right.
0: You know, if you're the Reds, you're like, we'd love to unload his contract.
2: Yeah.
0: We could get some pieces that could actually help us win because he can't do it all by himself. So, but then the fans are going to be mad. So how do you win? That's my whole, it's a conundrum, and it's a chess game, and I'm glad I'm not in the front office of a baseball
2: team.
0: They're
2: 73 and 84 this morning. They're out by 25 games, and St. Louis is out by 22. So, I mean, the Reds are in the cellar.
0: Yeah.
2: That's where they're at. Best team in baseball, see, Dodgers is 97 and 60. And Milwaukee, that they've been playing, is 98 and 59. So, I mean, there's one game separating those two teams.
0: Milwaukee might get to the 100 mark. They lost to the Phillies, I believe, last night. We're in the last season of baseball. The NL wild card is where it's where the fun race is right now. You got Chicago.
2: Oh, my. 96 and 61. I overlooked Tampa Bay.
0: Yeah, they're the best team in the American League.
2: Yeah,
0: and then
2: 96,
0: the Yankees.
2: 61.
0: See, the best three teams in the American League are all in the same division. You got Tampa Bay, New York, and Boston all there right there together.
2: Yeah. And New York's 90 and 67.
0: So, but either way, the Cubs, San Diego Padres, and the Philadelphia Phillies are in a three-way race for, matter of fact, going into last night, they were, the Phillies won, they were tied. They were all three tied. For that final, well, for the wild card spots, there was no, and so somebody's got to win the wild card, top 1, 2, 3, and then I think Arizona was still mathematically alive last night. I don't know how that worked out either. So,
2: Colorado, the worst team in baseball.
0: Yeah,
2: they've won 57 and lost exactly 100.
0: Well, there have been worse. Chicago White Sox a couple years ago were even worse than that, some of the worst baseball. But the American League has been really bad this year. They only have like six teams above 500. And one of their division winners is going to be a five. I think Houston maybe is it the Houston Astros. They're only at 500. They're going to win their division.
2: Houston is?
0: Yeah, I think so. 76 maybe somewhere in there.
2: 78 and 79.
0: Okay, so they must have won yesterday.
2: Well, yeah, and or Texas lost. Is tied with them at 78 and 79.
0: That's the top team.
2: That's the top team.
0: In the division.
2: Yeah.
0: They don't even have a team at 500 in the division. That's nuts to me. And that tells you baseball needs to maybe think about some things to make. It hurts the good teams that can't get into the postseason. Now you're going to have Houston in the postseason and a team like New York or Boston potentially not if the wild card were to fall the wrong way. So
2: San Diego's out behind the Dodgers by 10 games. But yet they're 87 and 70.
0: Yeah. So, again, National League's got a tighter race and more seems to be more competitive right now. But getting into October baseball is going to be a fun one. I think the World Series this year ought to be fun. You know, everybody's looking, are the Dodgers going to be able to do it? Dodgers-Tampa Bay would be the natural choice for TV to want to see. Or maybe Dodgers-Yankees. That's the
2: and
0: one
2: I think the Dodgers have lost
0: see.
2: A little bit of their edge, too.
0: Yeah. Well, and they're on cruise control. But well, Milwaukee hasn't been. Milwaukee's been keeping the pedal to the metal, even though they've clinched.
2: Yeah.
0: So, P1J, Lori, he says, glad to have Lori back. And through 2029, he's talking about De La Cruz. So the Reds have him still for, what, three more seasons after this one.
2: Well, people buy tickets to come see him anyway.
0: They will. And that's the, I'm glad you said that because that's the other part of it. They're like, you know, if we have a spring where we don't have anything for people to come out and watch, they're not going to come out for spring ball. And even if we get good, then they'll start to the numbers will start to creep up as we head through the year if we have, you know, just put together some randomly good team.
2: Yeah.
0: But if they don't come out to watch somebody like De La Cruz, then we're shooting ourselves in the foot from day one.
2: Yeah.
0: So that's a part of the equation, too.
2: It is.
0: Yeah. P1S says, give that girl a donut. We'll give her.
2: She can't eat it, but I will.
0: Well, we can put it in a blender and.
2: Yeah.
1: Give me a few weeks.
2: I'll chew it for her.
0: I'm gonna, like I said, I'm gonna put it in a blender with some ice cream, make it really, really milky, soupy.
1: Well, then that might be all right.
0: You think you can do a? Can you do a milkshake?
1: Oh yeah.
0: Oh yeah. Oh yeah.
2: Have you had ice cream?
1: Yeah, I got ice cream, milkshakes.
0: All right, folks. So here's the deal.
2: Everybody bring it on in. It's at 8 o'clock.
0: Whoever has the gall to try and do this, go to Dairy Queen for us and tell the sob story. We know this girl. She just had surgery. She can't chew. She can't chew, but she loves donuts so much.
2: And she's just bones.
0: Have you lost any weight?
1: A few pounds or so, nothing major.
0: Oh, okay, well.
1: Yeah.
0: Give them here's a really, really nice Krispy Kreme. Will you put that in your blender for the Blizzard maker and please Blizzard that thing up in there? See if you can talk a Dairy Queen employee into doing that against health code violations.
1: Yeah. I've been eating cheesecake too, so hey.
0: Well.
1: You new cheesecake.
0: Woo!
1: Mm-hmm.
0: Junior's is calling Lori's name. Like,
2: I had some good cheesecake down at the Wood Grill in Pigeon Forge.
0: Oh, yeah. I forgot you said you went down there to the dessert buffet.
2: They had cobblers. They had pies. They had cakes and hand-dipped ice cream, all you could eat.
0: Yeah. Oh,
2: yeah.
0: Wow. Yeah. And,
2: have you ever eat there?
0: Yeah. I've been there a couple times. But
2: I mean, if you want roast beef and potatoes and carrots, mm-hmm. Oh, you already know. Mexican, Chinese.
0: Yeah, they've got all the pizza. Mm. They've got all the stuffs. And then the dessert room. Morning, Ronnie. Hadn't heard from Ronnie in a while, but Ronnie says get Lori a milkshake, too. So everybody's trending toward milkshakes. So.
2: I think the milkshakes will be starting to come in here about 6:30.
0: I was going to say, if we go up here in the front office by swap shop time and there's just a table full of milkshakes, hey, we can help Lori down on before they melt, too, if that has to happen.
1: Get a spoon.
0: Spoon. All right, bring her spoon. It's 6:41. We need to take the break. Something caught my attention, I guess, yesterday, and may have happened even day before, but the Dolly story, I think, is far from over. Have you been following?
2: I've seen some more about it last night again.
0: Yeah. Yep. The her nephew, which was really the guy, he was, matter of fact, the one who announced her death on behalf of the family and at Dolly's choosing. Also ran all her security, her personal security for her properties and her home, homes, plural, has been fired by the estate and a company brought in to do security. Everybody's tight-lipped about why and what has transpired. There's all kinds of summations and curiosities. Is the estate, now, is there going to be some kind of major legal dispute? I can't imagine that Dolly, with all of the things she had planned out, in my mind, I'm thinking, I can't imagine that she didn't have everything spelled out the way she wanted it.
2: Did she not have children?
0: They did not. So.
2: So then that falls to the nephew or whoever.
0: Whoever she decided, yeah. But I'm sure that that's all been...
2: But if she handpicked the nephew, how could the estate fire him?
0: Well, I mean, while she was living, he was the one that she had doing all the work.
2: But
0: I don't know what's in that. Or maybe it's not described. Maybe that's something that's not described.
2: I'm sure she appointed someone to handle all the affairs after she was gone.
0: Well, and if it was her management company or something to handle her business affairs, then see, maybe that's where there's a dispute. Her business affairs versus private affairs, and which is security overlap. I don't know, and there's a lot of guesswork, and we probably shouldn't be trying to speculate. That's the whole thing. But the fact is that he and that company that had been running her security were let go, and from what I understand, it was a contentious changeover when the other security companies rolled in with their people to do the changeover. It did not
2: go well.
0: So. There was conflict there, at least, and so I'm sure we'll hear more about that. But I just like she passed away, and it was such a, there was such a heartwarming rally around her life, and for better or worse, whatever, people gathered around that. They navigated to that epicenter of her life and her death, as it were. So I hate that now. It seems like the story's going to kind of shift to more of a. And we hear this all the time.
2: I don't think she would have wanted that.
0: No, and I don't think so either.
2: No, she wasn't that type of person. And I mean, from the outside looking in, she just wasn't.
0: And, hey, we all hide our, some better than others and some purposefully more than others, hide, you know, your personal traumas and tragedies or whatever. They're not necessarily worn on your sleeve out to everybody to see. And there's value in that if you're, you know, you're a private person.
2: I think they made mention last night, don't quote me on this, but her estate was worth around $650 to $750 million.
0: Oh, I'm surprised it's not way more than that. She, you know, her business ventures have been diversified in the last few years, too, with Dollywood. And so it's got her name on it, but she's not the sole
2: owner,
0: you know, investor or owner of it. So, you know, that has some stuff to do with it, too. But again, my whole point is, you know, there's a little bit of some smoke in the air with this story. And I don't want to see it turn into, I mean, because whether she's responsible or whether she forgot to do something or whether she didn't adequately do something is not the story here. Her name's still going to be pulled into it because that's the only reason why it's news is because it was Dolly.
2: Yeah. Mm-hmm.
0: And it's going to be probably not a pretty story. And so I hate to even go there with it. All right, 6:46, we'll take the break, come back. I'll have your forecast in just a couple minutes. Nice fall few days ahead for us. And we'll get to our history list, too, our history lesson for this September 23rd at 6:46.
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12: 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Or my chart. I just paid off my student loan. Y'all been in the light. 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
0: 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Today, mostly cloudy. And I keep looking at this temperature like, is this a misprint? We got 70 on there for the high today.
1: I knew you'd be happy today.
0: Yeah, I'm loving it. We came out yesterday morning out the front door, and I was like, I don't know. It was just like, it was dark, but I like saw the heavens open up. You know, with that light, here you go. Here's some heavenly weather for you. All right, 70 for today's high. Looks like the cloud cover is going to be the reason for that. If we were to get some clouds out of here and open up a little bit earlier, might see those temperatures shoot up a little bit more than that. But either way, that's the forecast. Partly cloudy tonight, some more patchy fog, 61 for the overnight low. And then tomorrow, partly cloudy. Nice day, 75 tomorrow. Sunny, 75, as the song says. Partly cloudy, 55 for tomorrow night. And then Friday, sunny, 77. Saturday, sunny, 77. Football, band contests, good weather. Mostly sunny, 78 on Sunday. We like that. I've got 64 with some mist still, mostly cloudy skies as the daylight dawns. And, man, you can really start to tell these daytime daylight hours are getting much shorter, are they not?
2: Uh-huh.
0: Yeah. As you walk out the door.
2: We could see, what, I think we could see high 40s by Friday night.
0: And bring that on, too.
2: That'd be a little cool for football games.
0: My air conditioner wants to not be on anymore. My light bill. Woo! Oh. Last month.
1: Yeah.
0: My light bill.
2: It don't want to be on either, does it?
0: Been a warm September, really, all in all.
2: So was it over 100?
0: I don't know if we cracked 100 one day last week or not.
2: I was talking about your light bill.
0: Oh, slightly. This is one of the few times I've been over 5.
2: Oh, 5?
1: For this summer?
0: Well, since we've been there.
1: Oh, okay.
0: But that fuel surcharge is added, too, this time. That's one of the reasons why. I'm surprised that fuel surcharge hadn't been more.
2: Are you on KU or
0: Farmers? So, like I said, I'm surprised.
2: Thought about getting you a generator?
0: You got to put gas in that. No.
1: We can't be doing that.
0: We can't be doing that either.
2: Put Lori outside the window and let her pedal the bicycle.
0: Mm-hmm. All right. It is 6:52. History lesson for September 23rd.
2: Well, we go all the way back to 1642. Harvard College holds their first graduation commencement. Cambridge, Massachusetts.
0: Harvard and Cambridge. All right.
2: All right. And then in 1845, the New York Knickerbockers becomes the first baseball team. The Knickerbockers organized and adopted a rule book and became the first baseball team.
0: Here's what we're going to do.
2: Yep.
0: All right.
2: And then the next year was when it all went down. 1846, the planet Neptune was discovered.
0: We think we got this here.
2: Yep, there it is. We've never seen this before. 1875, you've heard about him, Billy the Kid. He was arrested the first time in Silver City, New Mexico. He's put in jail for receiving stolen clothing from a Chinese laundry.
0: All right.
2: Wow.
0: All right.
2: And then in 1897, the first Frontier Days rodeo was celebrated in Cheyenne, Wyoming. And the one-day celebration in 1897 is not a 10-day summer festival referred to as the daddy of them all.
0: Well, not the granddaddy, but just the daddy of them all.
2: Yeah, daddy of them all.
0: Somebody came along later and went, that's the granddaddy of them all.
2: Uh-huh.
0: All right.
2: All right, 1926, you may have read this in your history book, Gene Tunney beat heavyweight boxing champion Jack Dempsey by unanimous decision. It was a 10-round unanimous decision in the upset of the decade. Fought in Philadelphia, Pennsylvania's stadium, the match drew a record of 120,557 spectators. 1951, King George VI, United Kingdom, has his left lung removed after a malignant tumor was found. Operation was performed at Buckingham Palace to keep the diagnosis from the public. 1955, an all-white jury in Mississippi finds two men not guilty in the murder of Emmett Till. And the Mississippi finds, the jury finds Roy Bryant and J.W. Milam not guilty in the torture murder of the 14-year-old Emmett Till. Openly aware of double jeopardy, the two men later confessed to the death in a magazine interview.
0: Since you can't do anything now, we done it.
2: Yeah.
0: Do you think, and he's no longer with us, do you think that society would judge O.J. Simpson's, I guess his reactions or mannerisms, I don't know, what his attitude after all of that? Do you think they would judge his as being a confession? You know what I mean? Like all the way he acted and the different things he kind of did. He almost had he never really said it, but he almost had
1: got away with it.
0: Kind of I don't know. I think people believe that he had that air about him.
2: Don't you think most people thought he was guilty?
0: Oh, I think so. Again, at the time, I don't know. It was a tough one. Real quick here, Sarah, before we get up too late to remember it, Sarah Parker says, Lori, welcome back.
1: Thank you.
0: She missed you at the Horse Cave Heritage Festival. Not to make you jealous or nothing, but Best Donuts sent us donuts.
1: Did they?
0: Yeah, they were set up at a booth, and then they were like, give the radio crew down there some donuts.
1: Oh man!
0: They sent a cake one for me. They knew. I mean, like.
1: Mm-hmm. They knew what we liked.
0: I felt bad because I was
2: what they could get.
0: I don't know. Which one did you eat one of them?
2: I wasn't.
0: Oh, you weren't there. Oh, that's right. Duh. They sent three donuts, and there was a glazed one, maybe a chocolate one, and a cake one, and I had the blueberry cake one.
2: Yeah.
0: So, yeah.
1: Man.
0: All right,
2: 1957, Dwight Eisenhower ordered U.S. troops to Little Rock Central High School in Arkansas to support the integration of 9 black students after President Eisenhower had took control of the National Guard over Arkansas Governor Orville Faubus. Not my name. Ordered them to block the students' entrance. And then Lori's got her next one, Chris, if you want to kick up the slider there. 1962, The Jetsons premiered on TV. Meet George Jefferson.
0: Jetson, Dwayne Jetson.
2: Oh, yeah, Jetson.
0: Meet George Jetson.
2: Sing it.
13: His boy, Elroy.
0: Who's the daughter's name?
1: Daughter Judy.
13: Jane, his wife.
0: The voice of June Cleaver, I think was his. Was that right?
2: Really?
0: I think Jetson. Could be wrong about that.
2: What was the dog's name?
0: Astro.
1: Oh, yeah.
0: Arrow Roarge.
2: Okay.
0: Mr. Spacely.
1: Mm-hmm.
0: Rosie. Are we missing anybody? All right.
2: I'm going to skip some of these. I know we're getting close to seven.
0: That's all right.
2: 19 and 20 is a day that Mickey Rooney, critically acclaimed actor whose career lasted over 9 decades, appearing in over 300 films during his career. At the time of his death, he was one of the last living silent film actors. Today would have been his birthday.
0: All right.
2: And then also, career lasted over 9 decades, appearing in over 300 films during his career. At the time of his death, he was one of the last living silent film actors. Today would have been his birthday.
0: All right.
2: And then also, we look at 1926. John Coltrane was born.

0: had 2 hours of lovey-doveys, and then they had that 1 5-minute segment. Mm-hmm. If you got to hit the road, Jack Dedication, get that one in here.
1: Don't treat me so mean. You're the meanest old woman that I've ever seen.
0: All right.
2: Julio Iglesias, born in 1943, one of the most commercially successful Spanish singers in the world, considered one of the top record sellers in music history, having sold more than 300 million records worldwide in 14 different languages.
3: Who traveled in and out my door.
0: Big hit with Willie Nelson, the crossover.
3: I'm glad they came along.
0: But Julio will be singing in just a moment.
3: I hate this song.
0: As we hit 7 o'clock.
3: All the girls I've loved before.
0: Come on. Take it, Julio.
3: All the girls I once
0: caressed. All right.
2: Couple of the notes. 1949 this day, Bruce Springsteen was born. Rock musician known as The Boss. He's released 21 studio albums since the beginning of his career in 1972.
0: All right.
2: And the final note was 1959, Jason Alexander, actor, singer, and voice artist who is the most recognizable for his character, George Constanza, in the sitcom Seinfeld.
0: It's George's birthday!
2: And that's it.
0: All right. Local birthdays. We'll squeeze these in real quick here. It's September 23rd. We've got Dion Avery, Kathy Miner, Leanne Bell, Harper Thompson, Patricia Wright, Courtney Tweedy, and Junior Bratcher, 100 today. 100.
4: Wow.
2: Who's that?
0: Junior Bratcher? What you got here? That's your handwriting, I think.
2: Okay, well, I know that...
0: we're talking about Lee.
2: Yeah, now, Lee just celebrated a birthday, 100th birthday last... Was it last week?
0: Yeah, yeah. That's your writing, isn't it?
2: Yeah. That's not the same person, right?
0: Don't think so.
2: Yeah, I know Lee celebrated 100th birthday last week.
0: All
4: right. Okay.
0: Well, anyway, that's our birthday list.
2: Today's got a good friend over in Edmonton. He'll be celebrating 100 in January, I believe, first of next year.
0: All right.
2: You know the guy. He goes around and he's always helping. He's still fully physically able to get out and walk around the square and everything.
0: He's halfway there.
4: Yeah.
0: We'll get to 200. All right. That's if you've got a birthday or an anniversary, hit us up 270-786-4400. Thank you so much. P1S, thank you. I know the glove didn't fit, but I think that's what turned that jury. Good morning to you. News is next. Lori, Chris, Dwayne, back with you.
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10: 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There'll be 64.68 acres and 4 tracks, also in Barron County. On that same day at 1 p.m., 14.75 acres in 1 track. Auction to be held at Memorable Moments Event Venue at 201 Westwater, Glasgow. 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
1: 7:04. I'm Chris Jesse. Lori back with us this week. Some mist. 65 degrees at 7:04.
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3: News. I'm Fiona Jalosi. President Trump rolling out the red carpet for Chinese President Xi Jinping for bilateral talks and a state dinner. Fox's Jonathan Savage.
4: Many will hope to see an extension of the truce on tariffs announced after the leaders met in South Korea last October. Trade is a long-standing challenge for the two superpowers, as is Taiwan. China wants the U.S. to stop arming the breakaway island.
3: The U.S. and China in a race to dominate artificial intelligence.
5: President Trump is urging world leaders to join him in referring to artificial intelligence as super intelligence. At the U.N. General Assembly, the president said the U.S. rejects what he called any attempt to construct a globalist scheme to control AI. Many tech leaders and lawmakers are urging restraint and new AI regulations.
3: Fox's Jared Halpern. 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
1: For Wednesday, it is September 23rd. And from the Studio 101 News Desk, I'm Chris Jesse. Hart County Fiscal Court met Tuesday with a light agenda. Jailer Israel Bergensen reports 119 in the county jail. Sheriff Jeff Wilson reports the tax audit along with fee and drug audits will be complete this week. He says one of the department's new trucks has been delivered. The court acknowledged tax rates as set by Caverna Schools and the Hart County Ambulance Service. The court approved the signing of a $2,500 spay-neuter grant. And the next meeting of Hart County Fiscal Court will be Tuesday, October 13th. In an announcement made last week, Metcalf County is closer to getting a full-service grocery store back in the city of Edmonton for the first time in a decade. When the former IGA-branded store closed, the town only was left with a Dollar General market providing select grocery items. Edmonton residents had to travel out of the county for complete grocery options. In the Barron River Area Development District announcement from last week, Houchins Food Group is selected and approved by both Metcalf County Fiscal Court and Edmonton City Council to receive a hefty $1.25 million incentive to locate in the city. There still are a few hurdles to get over, and a contract has to be officially signed. The total incentive offering is a combination of $750,000 from the City of Edmonton and $500,000 from Metcalf County. The application, eligibility, and selection process has been managed through Barron River Area Development District. Nice, very fall-like for the next few days anyway in the forecast. Details are coming up in a couple of minutes. 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
1: Fifty-eight-year-old Kim Marie Pettigo passed away on Saturday. A funeral service is scheduled for 1:30 Thursday afternoon at A.F. 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Visitation is from noon until service time Thursday at A.F. 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He was a member of Oak Grove United Baptist Church. A funeral service is scheduled for 2 Thursday afternoon at Oak Grove United Baptist Church. Visitation is from 11 today until 7 this evening at Patton's Brownsville Chapel, and from 10 a.m. until service time Thursday at the church. 72-year-old Marlene Karen Marr of the Pig Community passed away last Friday at her home. A funeral service is scheduled for 2 Thursday afternoon at Patton's Park City Chapel, and burial will follow in Smith's Grove Cemetery. Visitation is noon today until 7 p.m. this evening, and from 10 a.m. until service time Thursday at Patton's Park City Chapel. 83-year-old Welby Ray, known as W.R. Niffley of Glasgow, passed away Monday at the Medical Center in Bowling Green. A funeral service is scheduled for 11 Friday morning at Hatcher and Sadler Funeral Home, and burial will follow in Haven Hill Cemetery in Columbia. Visitation is 4 to 8 p.m. Thursday and from 9 a.m. until service time Friday at Hatcher and Sadler Funeral Home. 50-year-old Tamisha Hayes of the Monroe Community passed away on Tuesday at her home. A funeral service is scheduled for noon Friday at Wynn Funeral Home, and cremation will follow. Visitation is 4 to 8 p.m. Thursday and from 9 a.m. until service time on Friday at Wynn Funeral Home. 46-year-old William Nathan Bartley of Glasgow passed away Monday at UK Good Samaritan Hospital in Lexington. A funeral service is scheduled for 2 Friday afternoon at Hatcher and Sadler Funeral Home, and burial will follow in Horse Cave Municipal Cemetery. Visitation begins at noon Thursday at Hatcher and Sadler Funeral Home. 35-year-old Mason Lee Pottinger of Magnolia passed away Saturday at his residence. A memorial service is scheduled for 1 Saturday afternoon at Dixon Rogers Funeral Home in Magnolia, and burial will be in Mount Zion Separate Baptist Church Cemetery. Visitation is from 10 a.m. until service time Saturday at Dixon Rogers Funeral Home, and all times in this obituary are Eastern. 66-year-old Glenn Bass of Park City passed away Saturday at T.J. Sampson Community Hospital. Cremation was chosen and a celebration of life service will be held at a later date. Arrangements are by Patton's Park City Chapel. 74-year-old Michael Hal Anderson, a native of Nebraska, passed away September 9th at T.J. Sampson Community Hospital. The family chose cremation and arrangements are by A.F. Crowan Son Funeral Home. 68-year-old Lynn Marie Kelly of Cave City passed away Sunday at the Medical Center at Caverna. She was a member of Heistville Baptist Church. Cremation was chosen, no service is scheduled, and arrangements are by Brooks Funeral Home. 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
1: All right. Mostly cloudy today. May see some sunshine later this afternoon, and that sunshine ultimately really going to dictate if we balloon up a little bit on the temperature. The forecast high for today has 70 in it, so that's what we're going to go with right now. But again, if we get a little more sunshine than clouds this afternoon, those will balloon up a few degrees. All right, for Wednesday night, tonight, partly cloudy, some patchy fog again, 61 for the low. Partly sunny tomorrow, 75 for tomorrow's high. Partly cloudy, 55 tomorrow night. Then sunny Friday, 77. Sunny Saturday, 77. Sunny on Sunday in 78. And taking a peek into next week, looks like we'll warm up even a little bit more. We'll get back into the 80s, perhaps, for next week as we ride on into fall here. So a little warmer. That's the theme. Don't know how hot we'll get next week, but a little warmer nonetheless. All right. We've got 65 degrees, still mostly cloudy skies. 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
12: It's the Midweek Kentucky. Hello, how are you? I'm Scott Fitzgerald. Let's talk about what everybody's talking about in the Commonwealth today. That is that Kentucky football team. And don't look now, but the Cats may be showing up in some interesting college football conversations. Former ESPN college football analyst Todd McShay saying on his recent podcast, he believes the Wildcats have a path to being a dark horse, pointing to potential wins over Tennessee, Missouri, Florida, and yes, Louisville. And he hasn't ruled out Kentucky taking down LSU. University of Louisville football continues to feel the love after beating 16th-ranked SMU. The Cardinals, three of them, running back Kewan Brown, offensive lineman Eric Daugherty, and defensive back Caleb Beasley, all earned weekly honors. That is, the Cards take on Wake Forest this weekend. And good news for Kentucky basketball. As the season gets closer, Milan Momchilovic was back at practice after dealing with that finger injury. The Cats open the season November 3rd against Manhattan. And finally, Jockey Florent Giroux's status for the Breeders' Cup is up in the air after those six broken ribs earlier this month at Churchill Downs. I'm Scott Fitzgerald.
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1: 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All right, this hour, we need to give away some Beach Bend tickets. 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So, fall festival times every weekend at Beach Bend. We've got tickets for you to go. 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

0: was like, why aren't my headphones working? They weren't plugged in. It'll do it every time. All right, 7:23. Good morning to you. It's Lori back. If you've missed hour one, we've given Lori the, you know, the 20 questions segment. She's back and feeling okay, and good we're morning. Glad to have her back. Yeah, all the choruses of people who have chimed in to say welcome back. Hope she feels the love this morning.
1: Thank you.
0: All right, 7:24. What are we celebrating today?
2: Well, I'm afraid this first one is not going to be something Lori can celebrate.
0: All right.
2: It's National Snack Stick Day.
0: Snack sticks.
2: Yeah, snack sticks.
1: I guess I know that.
0: All right, let's think about sticks. Pretzel sticks. Just generally, not now, but I mean just generally. Pretzels. Mm-hmm. Pretzel sticks. Is that a food you'll buy at the snack?
1: Not usually.
0: Not snack food, okay. I like the mustard pretzels. I've grown to like those over the years.
1: Those are really good. Yeah,
2: they're pretty good.
0: Like the, yeah.
2: You like cinnamon pretzels?
0: No, I don't.
2: You don't like them?
0: So I don't really like soft pretzels at all. I don't like salt, like on stuff. Uh-huh. The big salt grains.
1: I love it.
0: Do you? Mm-hmm. And I like the dip pretzel sticks. The big, you know, the big long, they dip them in the chocolate. I like those.
2: Does this bother you that you can't have them and we're talking about it?
0: How about potato sticks? That's something I never cared too much for.
2: I loved them.
0: Do you really?
1: Yeah. Yeah. I like them. Mm-hmm.
2: Do they still sell them in the little cans?
0: Yeah, like like a Pringles can type of thing or a little, yeah.
2: Those are great to put on your salad.
0: Yeah, sometimes you'll see those on a salad bar. Mm-hmm. Not too often, but, you know, people do. I'm still going to go with croutons, but I'm trying to think of other, what was the day?
2: Well, it's today.
0: But what was the stick?
2: National Snack Stick Day.
0: Snack sticks.
2: So yeah, what it's doing, it's encouraging you to pack your pockets, backpacks, and desk drawers with yummy snack sticks so you can celebrate.
0: So, but again, what is a snack stick? Dunkin' sticks. Do you remember those?
1: Mm-hmm.
2: What, a Kit Kat, would that be a snack stick?
0: It's a stick.
2: I know it's a stick.
1: Yeah.
0: I like a Kit Kat.
1: I should go with that.
0: Break me off a piece of that Kit Kat bar. Yeah.
1: Mm-hmm.
0: Lori, you missed the parades, but...
1: I did.
0: No, you were at Heritage, Civil War Days, weren't you?
2: No.
1: No, I wasn't
2: Megan
1: there.
2: Megan was with us.
0: Oh, my. This is terrible.
2: Come on, Chris. You're just in your 40s.
0: I know. But they kept throwing out like suckers, and then, lo and behold, there'd be maybe one shining moment where somebody would toss...
1: Chocolate?
0: Yeah, something that had, you know, the Reese's Cup or... And kids weren't going. I was really, folks, we got to do something about our kids and candy and parades.
2: They fell at their feet.
0: Well, they did for those. But, like, they won't go after, like, the dum-dums are okay. The suckers, like, they're good. Mm-hmm. And I love certain flavors. But, like, somebody was throwing out blow pops. I'm talking about the big ones, the ones that probably cost you 75 cents or a dollar today to go buy. You know what I'm talking about? The blow pops.
1: Mm-hmm. Yeah.
0: And Tootsie Roll pops. So bigger. Kids just like...
1: They didn't want them?
0: Just let them roll by them. I'm like, come on!
2: They wouldn't even pick them up.
1: Mm-mm.
0: Somebody was throwing out the Tootsie Rolls. Now, the little bitty, you know, the normal Tootsie Roll wrappers, some of those were just getting passed. And even I saw a couple of the longer ones, like the big Tootsie Rolls were going out. I'm like, kids were just like...
1: You could have racked up.
0: I should have got me a bag and then resold them or something.
2: Well, no, you didn't win resell them. You just pass them out at Halloween.
0: Oh, yeah. Save money somehow.
1: There you go.
0: Oh, my. But I was just astounded. The what the kids are passing on these days was a head-scratcher to me.
1: Mm-hmm.
2: So what is the number one snack you think for kids? Any idea?
0: I don't know, man. I think they like flat-out...
2: Have they moved away from candy?
0: I don't know. I'm thinking they love, I don't know. Like, do they love the is sweet and, like sour stuff, really, really sour Warheads, those kinds of things back in? Are they little, Pixie Sticks? I think I still see kids that, you know, turn some sugar up in a tube and down it, you know?
1: No, they're good.
0: No?
2: Yeah. A lot of kids just don't go for candy anymore. Yeah, that's a good thing, I guess. You know, on their teeth.
0: Wow. My youngest loves pretzels and hummus.
1: Okay.
0: Don't know what's going on over there on
1: pretzels and hummus.
0: Yeah, as far as the
1: how
0: the kids are getting treats over there on on the resident on the homestead, but
2: okay.
0: Thanks for the No sugar highs for you.
2: No.
0: 8 o'clock, we're going to bed.
1: Yeah.
2: All right, moving on. National Checkers Day and Dogs in Politics Day. And then it's National Great American Pot Pie Day.
0: Pot pie.
2: Yeah. National Great American Pot Pie Day cooks up a toasty meal on September 23rd. Warm up the home with a toasty meal of pot pies to celebrate tonight.
1: Mm-hmm.
2: I like pot pies. It's been a long time since I've had one.
1: I don't care for them.
0: Who just had a...
2: Well, we used to live on them back in the day. There was chicken pot pies and there was beef pot pies.
0: Where did... Oh, we were on vacation. We were at McGuire's. I mean, great restaurant.
2: You didn't have pot pie, did you?
0: Julianne got a pot pie. She got two of them, as a matter of fact. She got one, and then she, when some of our other family went back, and they were like, she said, can you get me a, they had a chicken, and then they had a like a roast beef pot pie.
2: Uh-huh.
0: She said they were like, A1 delicious.
1: Hmm.
0: I'm like, if I'm going there, I'm getting ribs. I have found, speaking of ribs, I have found the hidden gem jewel of ribs in this area, and I'll tell you about it when we get done.
1: Okay.
2: Did you put a dollar on the wall?
0: I did not. I've never done that.
2: You didn't take one, did you?
0: No, I didn't take one. I'll haul you out there if you did.
2: I put one on the wall and signed our names to it.
0: Yeah.
2: Okay. Let's see. Teal Talk Day. Let's talk. September 23rd, Teal Talk Day each year. Over 249,000 women are diagnosed with ovarian cancer worldwide. So gather your friends, wear teal for a day out together, and talk about it.
0: All right.
2: And then it's Energize Day. It's on the day after the autumnal equinox offer of an opportunity to relax and rejuvenate. This is a day for you to energize.
0: So from now till June 21st, we're walking on the other side of the sun.
2: Yep.
1: Yes.
2: But then this is something that Carol had it, and I'm starting to get it.
0: Mm-hmm.
2: Past two nights. Restless leg syndrome awareness.
0: Okay. Mm-hmm.
2: It's just like your legs ache after after you lay down at night.
0: Mm-hmm. Eat your banana. Have some potassium.
2: Well, I haven't tried that, but it's like you got a Charlie horse, but it's like from your knee down.
0: Mm-hmm. Yeah, and it's one of those things, like, if you can bear the first few minutes, for me, like, if you just be still.
2: Yeah, relax.
0: If you can be still and bear with it for 5 or 10 minutes, I get over the hump, and I'll be fine. One time sitting in the chair, like, or on the couch or recliner, I get that way, but if I go to bed, I don't know, maybe you're putting some pressure on a nerve by sitting somewhere that's maybe helping cause that, but just some home remedy tips. All right, well, there you go. I hope you have a good day celebrating all the things we can celebrate on our national day calendar there. All right, 7:31. Let's make this easy because we have a ton, Dwayne says, a bunch.
2: Oh, yeah, we got a whole lot more in my office.
0: Of Beach Bend tickets. So here's what we're going to do. Over the next 30 minutes, we'll take the first three people who want to go to Beach Bend. No big complicated contests or anything this morning. If you want to go, Studio 101, we can't offer you $5,000 if a certain party gets into Congress.
1: No.
0: But we can bribe you with Beach Bend tickets.
1: That's right.
0: We don't have free groceries.
1: No.
0: We don't have any programs you can sign up for.
2: We don't have any gas cards either.
0: No gas cards.
1: Well, that'd be nice.
0: All the things we don't have, but we have Beach Bend tickets for you if you want to go. To their Boo at the Bend weekends going on through the end of October. 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All right, we'll make it that easy for you here on Studio 101 WLOC. All right, 7:33, we'll be back.

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5: 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Today, we're looking at mostly cloudy skies, and the forecast high says 70. And we're going to go with that, but if we get some more sunshine than clouds this afternoon, we'll see those temperatures balloon up a little bit more than that, so be prepared for that. But if we keep the clouds, 70 for the high. All right, partly cloudy, some patchy fog tonight again, and a low of 71. Then partly sunny on Thursday, tomorrow's high 75. Thursday night, partly cloudy, 55. Sunny on Friday, 77. Sunny on Saturday, 77. Sunny on Sunday, 78. And looking at next week, back into the 80s perhaps, as we head to the first middle part of next week. Don't know how warm we'll get, but a little bit warmer. That's the trend for sure. All right. We've made it through the most of the hurricane season this year, and Tropical Storm Faye almost ruined it this past weekend, but it never materialized and is now even falling apart more, that whole system. We've gone through the whole season, whole hurricane season, without a hurricane.
6: Yeah, but we've had plenty of other stuff.
5: Well, we have.
6: Yeah.
5: In the Atlantic this year, and first time in modern weather history, the satellite era, that that's ever happened. We don't know what was out there maybe before that we never saw develop, and, you know, before we had space satellites and all of that stuff. So, but in the modern era of weather, we've never gone this long without a storm reaching hurricane strength in the Atlantic, and we're on the downhill slide now. Very likely we'll go the whole year and never have a named hurricane or a hurricane develop in the Atlantic Ocean this year. We've had years where none of them made landfall, but I'm talking about none, not even one developed this year. Call it an El Nino philosophy, call it a whatever, but very odd, very strange, and I don't know how to chalk that up, but Mother Nature's always yinning and yanging, and we'll yin one way and yang back the other, and I promise you it'll all be in balance in the end. All right.
6: I don't want to be a Debbie Downer, but I mean, have you, maybe I'm getting older, but have you ever noticed a year that we've had so many disasters with floods, fires, earthquakes?
5: Yeah, I mean,
6: things. I mean, our nation. Every day it seems like there's floods, there's fires, and even across the world.
5: Yeah,
6: I mean, it seems like this year has been more than normal.
5: Yeah, I think flooding has been something we've seen more of in the last few years. And look, part of me takes a step back, and Oh, you know me. I'm a weather geek. Like,
6: what that happened in DePaul?
5: Yeah, I'm yeah. DePaul. But, you know, going back to Eastern Kentucky, Carolinas, I mean, there have been floods all over, like serious floods. And but, like, I really, when you look at the history of all this stuff and you plot it out, and you're not just looking at the newscast today, like, it's not that different. It really isn't. I mean, they're scattered throughout, and yes, there may be a 2 or 3 year period where we have huge snows.
6: Yep.
5: That you know, for a period, you can go back to the late 70s, we had 3 or 4 years there of just here, like right in the 77, 78, 79, somewhere in there, there were just, seemed like every year we had major blizzard type stuff.
6: I'm seeing a report that we're going to get it this year.
5: So
6: we're going to be right in the middle of it.
5: Typical big El Nino years, there's more precipitation and a little warmer, and that lends itself to a lot of, that puts us more at risk for ice. I'm not saying we have more ice storms, but it puts us more at risk for that. So that's the general philosophy of the weather. But, like, look, again, when you take a step back and you look historically at it, things come in cycles, they come in groups, and then they go away for a while. Again, I think Mother Nature is always going to equalize, and it takes one yin one way and yang in the other way to make that happen. But I think my point was, I think we're more sensitized to it today. We see more, I mean, like, a lot of the flooding in Carolina, like, it might have made a, you know, if you watched nightly news on the networks 20 years ago, you'd have known about it. If you didn't watch nightly news 20 years ago, you wouldn't have even known they had flooding in the Carolinas because you don't have access to that information.
6: Yeah.
5: So now the world's so small, when there's a tsunami or something in another country, it's just like it happened
6: immediately.
5: Next door. And immediately, like you said, immediately. So I think part of that perception is certainly just because it's accessible to us. But again, things go in cycles. All right, what you got?
6: I may have to recommend to my wife that she go ahead and put tire chains on her car.
7: Really?
5: All right. Cut your trees away from your power lines. I'll tell you that one. Get that one ready for this year. All right.
6: 1980 this day, Bob Marley performed his final show at the Stanley Theater in Pittsburgh. 2 days ahead of the concert, Marley had collapsed in New York Central Park while jogging. He was told to immediately cancel the rest of his U.S. tour dates, but flew to Pittsburgh for one final appearance. He collapsed during the set, and just 1 year later, succumbed to an aggressive form of cancer.

0: Bob Marley.
1: All right. In 1969, we'll go back in history, Northern Illinois University's Northern Star newspaper ran a story claiming that Paul McCartney had been killed in a car crash in 1966 and replaced by a lookalike. The conspiracy theory was picked up, and soon the story spread worldwide. The rumor became so prevalent that McCartney eventually came out of seclusion at his Scottish farm to deny that story.
0: I'm just pulping out for a minute to say something.
1: Yeah. I'm alive. 1967 is one of my favorite groups, and I think Chris has got this one. The Box Tops began a four-week run at the top of the Billboard Hot 100 with The Letter, which was also number five in

0: while since I've heard that one. All right.
1: All right. Lori's got this next one. 2001, Kylie Minogue topped the UK singles chart with a smash hit, Can You Get You Out of My Head? The song would later be named the country's 75th best-selling single of all time, while globally the track marked the Australian pop star's highest-selling single.
0: This one makes me see those spinning wheels and strobe lights and transit, right?
1: Mm-hmm.
0: Puts me in a trance.

0: and O, her career is actually pretty amazing. She, what year was this? 2001, did you say?
1: Yeah.
0: Okay. She had hits that have spanned lots of decades. I mean, like, she's even here in this song in 2001. She's much older than most pop stars were of that day. And still doing shows, as much as I understand.
1: So this was right after 9/11.
0: Somewhere in there, again.
1: Yeah.
0: Yeah. All right.
1: All right, final notes. 1989. Milli Vanilli scored their first or second number one hit with Girl, I'm Gonna Miss You, while also taking the top spot on the album chart with Girl, You Know It's True.
0: All right. Another song from that huge album from Liza Minnelli. I wonder if Milli Vanilli ever met Liza Minnelli. All right. Blame It on the Rain. Another big song from that record from the guys who performed as Milli Vanilli.

0: Milli Vanilli. Is that it?
1: That is it.
0: All right. Local birthdays on this 23rd day of September. Dion Avery, happy birthday. Kathy Miner, Lee Ann Bell. Harper Thompson's having a birthday. Patricia Wright, happy birthday. Courtney Tweedy is on our list. And Junior Bratcher, happy 100th birthday today. So that's the birthday list on this September 23rd. We have room for other celebrities, local celebrities, on the local birthday list square at 270-786-4400. And we love anniversaries, too, so we can add those to it as well. All right. Congratulations. Our last break, we gave away those Beach Bend tickets. Courtney Hinion, Teresa Cooper. Morning, Teresa. And let's see, Nicole Kersey. All won tickets to Beach Bend. And their fall festival weekend's going on now through the end of October. They call it Boo at the Bend.
2: Uh-huh. Boo at the Bend.
0: Boo at the Bend.
2: Oh, okay.
0: That's how they should have done that commercial. Boo at the Bend. Holiday World and Splash and Safari also has their Halloween weekends going on now through the end of October. So we'll have some more tickets to give away to Holiday World. I've got a few of those that they sent us for the Halloween weekends to give away. So we'll be doing that scattered along too. But we've got tons of Beach Bend tickets.
1: We do.
0: And a fall of fun with Studio 101 WLOC. Still waiting on word for Caverna football for Friday night.
1: We are.
0: I believe they're supposed to be playing Frankfort High School, hosting
1: yes.
0: Frankfort High School. We'll see if that ends up. Right now, the game is on. Let's just put it like that.
1: It is.
0: So yeah. If that changes, we'll let you know. Otherwise, big date for Hart County hosting Glasgow.
1: That's a big game for Hart County.
0: Absolutely, on Friday night.
1: They're undefeated at this point.
0: Both teams are undefeated at this point, so somebody's going to get a dent in their shining armor on the year. But
1: Glasgow's a little bit stronger this year than they have been in past years.
0: They are, and Hart County looking forward to hosting that mm-hmm. game. And it's going to be a tale of wills, and you can say that I guess about any football game if you want to get cliche about it. But it really is going to be one of those things where I think. If it could be a shootout and it could be lopsided, that's the way I see it. And I say lopsided, if Hart County's defense couldn't hold Glasgow, it could get ugly for Hart County, I think. So, I talked with Gary about that this past weekend. He talked about the game, but look, like Glasgow had a tough time with Barron County, and Barron County's a larger school and all that, but no offense, Trojans, but they're not the best team around.
1: Not this year.
0: So, yeah, they had a shootout kind of game, is what I'm saying. Mm-hmm. Glasgow and Barron County did. So if the Raiders and the Scotties can do that, and I love a high scoring football game. I know mm-hmm. folks love to hear the hits and see the defense and all of that, but I like to watch it airmail, baby. I like to watch them run and airmail it.
1: Well, the Raiders have got their arsenal too, so
0: yeah,
1: should be a great game.
0: So Friday night, that's the football game at Hart County. It'll be Glasgow and the Raiders. And that wraps up the home portion of the all the home games for Hart County. They are done at home unless they get a playoff game down the road, which is possible.
1: When's their last game of the season?
0: On October 30th, Halloween Eve, they play Grayson County at Grayson.
1: I suppose that would be Caverna's last game, too, somewhere along in there.
0: It will. I'll run down here the schedule. The rest of Hart County's schedule, after this week hosting Glasgow, they go to Adair County, and then an off week, back in action on the 16th at Butler County, 23rd at LaRue County, and then 30th wrapping up the regular season, as we mentioned, at Grayson County. So that's the Raider football schedule as we go on. The Caverna football schedule as we go on out. Again, this weekend is supposed to be Friday night with Frankfort hosting Frankfort High School. The following weekend, they host Fulton County. Fall break week, they are off. And then they come back on the 16th, hosting Russellville.
1: Uh-huh.
0: Then they go to Ballard Memorial on the 23rd and at home to wrap up the season against Danville on the 30th. That is the schedule as it's laid out right now in front of us. So, football season, we're heading down the home stretch. It's hard to believe we're getting...
1: Yeah.
0: Into that. Home stretch into October here.
1: All right. Still a few festivals. I know Lori pulled those up, but still a few festivals around the state of Kentucky that's still got to take place.
0: Mm-hmm.
1: And
0: Some of the ones around that, maybe the next biggest one around that folks will go to, maybe is the Pumpkin Festival, so still a couple weekends away for that. Mm-hmm. Lincoln Days is also coming up the first weekend in October, so... I don't know if anything necessarily this weekend locally.
1: Second weekend, I believe, in October is Columbia Downtown Days.
0: Mm-hmm.
1: And then the third weekend in October is the Foothill Festival in Albany.
0: Of course, Logan County and Russellville still has their Tobacco Festival. So I'm not sure what weekend that is, but it's that time of the year. And again, the weather turning. You're seeing some hints of color already in places.
2: Oh, yeah.
0: Just little hints of color. Nothing major yet, but just letting you know, reminding you that winter's coming.
2: Yeah.
1: After we came back last weekend from Pigeon Forge, everybody's like, "Well, what did you think about the fall colors?" And I'm like, "We didn't see any fall colors. In fact, we didn't get all the way down the street."
0: Yeah.
1: I mean, because of the rat rod, it took us 30 minutes to go five lights.
0: That's crazy. And even for, a lot of folks head to the Smokies for fall break week, that October 3rd week, maybe the next weekend's the 8th, 10th, wherever that falls. But even then, if you go to the Smokies, you got to really get into the mountains. You got to kind of go up a little in elevation before you really start seeing anything significantly change. Mm-hmm. And color, I think, I don't know that it's really changed over the years. But seems like you've really got to wait till maybe that 3rd, 4th week of October to really see the peak.
1: Yeah.
0: In this part of the country, if you go out driving, but certainly looking forward to that too. It is my favorite time of the year. Love those fall crisp days.
1: One other note is that this week, gospel music lovers, this is the National Quartet Convention in Pigeon Forge there at the Lacani Center.
0: Oh, I didn't know. They used to do that in Louisville every year, right?
1: Yeah, they did, and they moved it to Pigeon Forge years ago, and I know Janine and I went 2 or 3 years in a row.
0: Yeah.
1: And this year it looked like it's been moved back a week. But anyway, it is this week.
0: Yeah.
1: You can still get tickets.
0: You mentioned the LeConte Center. I have always, I'm not a hiker, and I'm not going to do that. But, for those who are beginning hikers, believe it or not, the Smokies are considered amongst the hiking community a easy park, beginning hiker type level of hiking. So
1: a bear gets after you.
0: Then it's
1: running.
0: Extreme circumstances, but I've always wanted to go up to the stay at the lodge at the top of LeConte. But it's the highest. For those of you who don't know, LeConte is like 6,000 some feet above sea level is the highest mountain there in the that part of the Smokies. So. And a lot of stuff downtown, and you see LeConte on, that's the name of that mountain, they're the peak of that mountain. So, but there is it's not a resort like you'd think of resorts being, but it's more like cabins with, and I'm talking like Lincoln log cabins.
1: You got to go ahead and pump your water
0: at
1: the well.
0: You do. That kind of thing. No electricity, but they have a restaurant somehow and all of that up there. So it's primitive living, if you will, but it's very peaceful. And they
1: take
0: sometimes,
1: a bath in a stream.
0: I think you can do that. You can go catch a go bite a trout with your mouth.
2: Oh,
1: no,
0: right. I'm kidding. You're not going to do that. But sometimes they'll get snows up there. I think, matter of fact, one Halloween here 2 or 3 years ago, they had 3 or 4 inches of snow on Halloween around that time. So, if you're looking for an early winter wonderland, you want to hike up there, you can maybe get into early November and find that there.
1: Ma'am, we were supposed to check out tonight, but we're snowed in up here. I don't believe we're going to be able to get out.
2: Yeah.
0: You better slide down that hill. We got more people coming up.
1: And I don't have another $500 to pay you for tonight.
0: I say, you ain't got to go home, but you can't stay here.
2: That's right.
0: Lori, good to have you back.
2: Thank you.
0: We'll ease into this and not make it any more painful than we have to, but she's still recovering. And thanks again to Alan Pointer for hanging out with us for a few weeks. And Alan Hogan, too, for helping out early in the process. We'll have Swap Shop coming up for you next here on this Wednesday morning.
1: Megan, she stepped in a little bit, too.
3: Thanks for Megan, too.
0: Yeah, she was a trooper heading out to the festivals and stuff, helping out, too. So thanks to everybody. All right, we'll catch you on Swap Shop next hour.
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8: News. I'm CJ Papa. President Trump welcomes China's President Xi at Joint Base Andrews later today for their summit.
9: Apparently one of Xi's big asks for President Trump today is to pause a $14 billion American arms sale to Taiwan. They're not saying that they're going to invade or that they're not going to invade. They don't like that the United States is constantly providing the Taiwanese with these huge multi-billion dollar arms sales.
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7: For Wednesday, it is September 23rd. And from the Studio 101 News Desk, I'm Chris Jesse. County Fiscal Court met Tuesday with a light agenda. Jailer Israel Bergenson reports 119 in the county jail. Sheriff Jeff Wilson reports the tax audit along with fee and drug audits will be complete this week. He says one of the department's new trucks has been delivered. The court acknowledged tax rates as set by Caverna Schools and the Hart County Ambulance Service. The court approved the signing of a $2,500 spay-neuter grant, and the next meeting of Hart County Fiscal Court will be Tuesday, October 13th. In an announcement made last week, Metcalf County is closer to getting a full-service grocery store back in the city of Edmonton for the first time in a decade. When the former IGA-branded store closed, the town only was left with a Dollar General market providing select grocery items. Edmonton residents had to travel out of the county for complete grocery options. in the Barron River Area Development District announcement from last week, Houchins Food Group is selected and approved by both Metcalfe County Fiscal Court and Edmonton City Council to receive a hefty

0: $1.25 million incentive to locate in the city. There still are a few hurdles to get over, and a contract has to be officially signed. The total incentive offering is a combination of $750,000 from the city of Edmonton and $500,000 from Metcalf County. 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The Cincinnati Reds shut out the Braves on Tuesday night, 4-0 in Atlanta. Tonight, same two teams back at it, and 6:15 is our first pitch. Our coverage begins at 5:45 tonight on WLOC Sports. Nice, very fall-like for the next few days anyway in the forecast. Details are coming up in a couple of minutes.
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0: Clouds today, about 70 for the high, then partly cloudy tonight, some patchy fog developing, 61 for the low, then partly sunny on Thursday, tomorrow's high about 75. Partly cloudy on Thursday night, a low of 55, then sunny 77 Friday, sunny 77 Saturday, sunny 78 on Sunday. 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
2: Fifty-eight-year-old Kim Marie Pettigo passed away Saturday. 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He was a member of the Oak Grove United Baptist Church. Survivors include his wife, Karen Denise Lindsay Graham, a daughter, Sarah Davis of Wingfield, also two grandchildren, siblings, Will Millay, Wanda Graham, and Karen Jaggers, all of Pine Grove. Funeral services for Randy Thomas Graham will be held at 2 p.m. Thursday at Oak Grove United Baptist Church. Visitation through 7 p.m. this evening at the Patton Funeral Home, Brownsville Chapel, and then after 10 a.m. on Thursday at Oak Grove United Baptist Church. 72-year-old Marlene Karen Marr of the Pig community passed away Friday at her home. Survivors include her husband, Gary Lee Marr Sr., her children, Gary Marr Jr. of Mel Ridge, and Alicia Laster of Elkton. Also siblings, Jeff Spiroff, Violet Keene, and Beverly Spiroff. Funeral services for Marlene Karen Marr will be held at 2 p.m. Thursday at the Patton Funeral Home, Park City Chapel. Burial to follow in the Smith Grove Cemetery. Visitation through 7 p.m. this evening and then after 10 a.m. on Thursday at the Patton Funeral Home, Park City Chapel. 83-year-old Welby Ray W.R. Niffley of Glasgow passed away Monday at Medical Center in Bowling Green. Survivors include two children, Gregory Allen Niffley and Ellen K. Roberts. Funeral services for Welby Ray W.R. Niffley will be held at 11 a.m. Friday at Hatcher and Sandler Funeral Home. Burial to follow in the Haven Hill Cemetery in Columbia. Visitation from 4 until 8 p.m. Thursday and after 9 a.m. on Friday at Hatcher and Sandler Funeral Home. 50-year-old Tamisha Hayes of the Monroe community passed away Tuesday at her home. Survivors include her husband, Nathan Hayes, one daughter, Michaela Hayes, her mother, Cheryl Vincent, three siblings, Tracy Sanders, Josh Vincent, and Jessica Kinslow. Funeral services for Tamisha Hayes will be held at 12 noon on Friday, the Chapel of the Wind Funeral Home, with cremation to follow. Visitation from 4 until 8 p.m. Thursday and after 9 a.m. on Friday at Wynn Funeral Home. 46-year-old William Nathan Bartley of Glasgow passed away Monday at UK Good Samaritan Hospital in Lexington. Survivors include a son, Gavin Bartley of Scottsville, a daughter, Jalen Bartley of Glasgow, and his mother, Abby Jennings of Glasgow. Funeral services for William Nathan Bartley will be held at 2 p.m. Friday at Hatcher and Sandler Funeral Home. Burial to follow in the Horse Cave Municipal Cemetery. Visitation beginning at 12 noon Thursday at Hatcher and Sandler Funeral Home. 35-year-old Mason Lee Pottinger of Magnolia passed away Saturday at his residence. Survivors include his father, Randall Randy Pottinger, his grandmother, Eula Pottinger. A memorial service for Mason Lee Pottinger will be held at 1 p.m. Saturday Eastern Time at Dixon Rogers Funeral Home in Magnolia. Burial to follow in the Mount Zion Separate Baptist Church Cemetery. Visitation after 10 a.m. Eastern Time Saturday at Dixon Rogers Funeral Home. 66-year-old Glenn Bass of Park City passed away Saturday at T.J. Sampson Hospital. Survivors include his children, Lisa Chatterjee of South Carolina, Elizabeth Bass of Park City, Chris Trulock of Florida, and Amy Jenkins of Bowling Green. The family of Glenn Bass chose cremation. A celebration of life service will be held at a later date. Arrangements under the direction of the Patton Funeral Home, Park City Chapel. 74-year-old Michael Hal Anderson, a native of Nebraska, passed away September the 9th at T.J. Sampson Hospital. Survivors include his wife, Jody Hicks Anderson, a son, Austin Anderson, two daughters, Valerie Anderson and Erica Butler. Also two brothers, Steve Anderson and Eric Anderson. The family of Michael Hal Anderson chose cremation. Arrangements under the direction of A.F. Crow and Son Funeral Home. 68-year-old Lynn Marie Kelly of Cave City passed away Sunday at the Medical Center in Horse Cave. She was a member of the Hinesville Baptist Church. Survivors include her husband of 50 years, Alex Kelly of Cave City, a son, Ryan Alexander Kelly of New Jersey, a sister, Beth Jean Glenn of New Jersey. The family of Lynn Marie Kelly chose cremation and no service is scheduled. Brooks Funeral Home is in charge of the arrangements.
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16: You're gonna end up eating a steady diet of government cheese and living in a van down by the river.
2: And good morning, everybody, and welcome to Swap Shop. And Lori is here. We've got her working on some other things this morning since she still having a little trouble in being able to talk. But we are here to take your phone calls. She's doing some other things here around the station and getting us called up. And we've got Denison's Roadside Market right here on the phone this morning. We're right at the cusp of the fall of the year, and I'm sure they've got a lot of great fall items. Good morning, Amanda.
17: Morning, Dwayne. How are you?
2: I'm doing fine, and I know your Kathy's already been dipping those caramel apples and with the nuts and all of that stuff.
17: Yes, we have, and we're glad to hear Lori is back and she is doing well.
2: She is.
17: But yes, we are dipping caramel apples. Me and Kathy both are doing them this year. But with that, we have fresh fried pies, no bakes, cakes, and breads. Guys, we have all your fall decorations from pumpkins, gourds, corn shocks, mums, scarecrows. So come check all that out. We still have homegrown watermelons. We still have homegrown squash, zucchini, pickling cucumbers, cucumber slicers, green beans. We have new potatoes, cabbage. All of our peppers are homegrown. All of our tomatoes on the table, from heirlooms to grapes, cherries to red and green, they're all homegrown also. But with that being said, we have a big variety of apples, oranges, grapes, bananas, pears. We have jams, jellies, relishes, hot sauces, barbecue sauces, fajita seasoning, sweet bourbon glaze. We have Penn's Country Ham, Kenny's Cheeses, Legacy Dairy Milk, Silver Miss Lettuce, Jake's Sausage, and Penn Sausage. We have homegrown beef from hamburger steaks, roast at ribs, and briskets. In our other room, we have two soap vendors. We have handmade bowls, blankets, pottery, primitive t-shirts, candles, jewelry for men and women. And guys, they bring new stuff in every day. We are Kentucky Proud Market. We're open Monday through Saturday, 8 to 5. We're closed on Sundays. Guys, I do want to remind everyone, we have started school groups on Monday of this week. And as long as a school group is here, our playground will be closed to the public. Now, once they leave, it will reopen back up. But just as long as they're here, it will be closed. But if you have any questions or need anything at all, feel free to give us a call at 270-786-1663. And any of us young ladies will be more than glad to help you.
2: All right. Well, we do appreciate you, a Kentucky Proud Market, and hope everybody will come on out and stock up.
17: We appreciate it, Dwayne. Thank you.
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2: 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We do want to open up the lines this morning for Swap Shop at 270-786-4400, 786-4400. We'd love to hear from you folks this morning that are listening in. You may have a yard sale that's coming up the weekend. Maybe you've got a vehicle for sale. Whatever it is this morning, maybe you're looking to buy something. We'd love to hear from you. And we've got something special. We're going to start the 1st of October that you're going to be interested in, and where you can win some money right here on the WLOC Studio 101 Swap Shop. So keep listening. And did want to tell you about a yard sale that's coming up. The church sent this to us, so we'll get it back out. As a reminder, Wickerville Baptist Church yard sale and bake sale is coming up October the 10th from 8 a.m. to 2 p.m. It's going to be held rain or shine. And they're going to have clothing, shoes, books, houseware items, furniture, and a lot more. 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
2: 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Now, they're the owners of 31W Sheds at 1139 Main Street, Mumfordville, and also right there in Cave City on 31W. And they have already started their winter discounts on their buildings. They've been discounting barns like crazy, getting ready for the colder weather. And they say we're going to have maybe a pretty bad winter this year. So now's definitely the time to come check out all the deals they've got going on. They've got over 275 barns on the lot. Prices and information are posted on each barn, and you can drive through either lot in Mumfordville or in Cave City. Now, the barns are unlocked, so you can drive the lot and look around. Now, carports are on sale, too. 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They are encouraging you to get ready for the colder winter that they say we're really going to have. You can use these buildings for storage, workspace, hobby space, animal shelters, and so much more. 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Now, this is some great savings for you. 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I'm telling you, Mark and Angel's got it all. 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And get it any time of the day. 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They've got all the special things to make that salad delicious, and you'll love it. And then move on to the fresh country vegetables, green beans, corn, macaroni, and cheese. Of course, they do have the mashed potatoes and brown gravy. They have other things, too, like fried apples, pinto beans, cornbread, rolls, the famous catfish. 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And desserts always included, too, by the way, in that all-you-can-eat buffet, like the famous peach cobbler and ice cream or banana pudding. And they have other desserts, too, from time to time. Come on in and get it today, and you get a free drink with the purchase. Now, they also have a children's menu. You can order off the menu as well, whatever you want. If you want burgers, fries, onion rings, or you want a roast beef Manhattan, or you want breakfast, whatever you want. 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
15: Yeah, this is Ricky Alvey. How you doing this morning, Dwayne?
2: Oh, I'm doing good. I'm doing good. We got Lori back. She's not able to talk real good yet, but so I've got her doing some other things, but she's doing good.
15: Well, I just want everybody to know that this new speedway out here on the Horse Cave Interchange is going to be opening up in the morning at 6 a.m. and going to be running 24 hours a day, 7 days a week. And just want to let everybody know so you can advertise it as you go on today on the air. Just let them know the speedway out here at the interchange is going to be open morning at 6 o'clock.
2: All right. Do they have a restaurant out there with them?
15: They're going to have food. They're going to have some pizza. They're going to have sandwiches, hot dogs, and all that. So, yeah, it's going to be pretty good. I went over there yesterday and took a walk through, and it looks good. So, okay. Just want to let everybody know, just advertise it. So if they want to come try them out, they appreciate your business.
2: All right. Well, Ricky, good to hear from you, buddy.
15: Well, just advertise as you go along today. They're going to be opening, and then anybody wants to come out in the morning, just walk through. They're going to have a soft opening around 8 to 12. Just people, local people come out, want to check it out, just come on out.
2: All right. Thank you so much.
15: Thank you, Dwayne.
2: All right. Thank you, Ricky. Take care. All right, we've got another buddy that's sitting with us this morning, and he's sitting on the heels of a big sale in downtown Horse Cave. It's a tag sale, and here he is, Emory Riley.
18: Good morning.
2: Good morning.
18: How you doing?
2: I'm doing good.
18: Good deal. Are you ready? Are you as excited as what I am about this?
2: Well, I am kind of, yeah.
18: Well, I am. I'm telling you what, we done a little walkthrough video last night, and I shouldn't say it was a little video because it was like over 40 minutes long.
2: Oh, wow.
18: Yeah, I didn't realize that it was run that long. We do apologize for that, but there's so much stuff.
2: You don't have no tow trucks for Ricky Alvey, do you?
18: I wish I did. I've sold Ricky a lot of tow trucks before. Yeah, Ricky's always looking for them little toy tow trucks.
2: Oh, and
18: we try to hook him up on them. So, but we still looking for those. We don't have any in this sale down here, but we've about got everything else that you could imagine.
2: You got furniture?
18: I've got furniture.
2: Pictures?
18: I've got pictures.
2: Have you got any real old antique items, maybe dating back to the 40s and 50s?
18: Oh, I do. I've got stuff that'll eclipse that.
2: Oh, right, really?
18: There. Yeah. There's some stuff down there in that store that's very, very early 1900s, possibly late 1800s. Could be a little bit of everything. I know that we've got some first edition copies of some books that's going to be in the sale down there. So
2: you done took the question out of my mouth. I was going to say, is there any rare items that are there?
18: Yeah. Let me tell you something. If you're a collector, this is going to be a sale for you. If you're a buyer reseller and you got a booth somewhere, this is going to be the sale for you. We've got 2,000 square foot of items that are packed in the show floor. And let me tell you, there's stuff just sitting everywhere. We've had to bring extra tables in. They brought stuff from upstairs, downstairs, out onto the showroom floor, stuff that people's never seen before. It's never been on the floor before. So it's brand new items, no matter if you've shopped down there at Hidden River Treasures, you know, 150,000 times, or you're a first timer. You're not going to see some of this stuff until you walk in the door tomorrow morning at 9 a.m.
2: Well, and so you're going to open the doors at 9 a.m. tomorrow morning, and I suppose there may be a line, so you'll have to get in line to go through the door. Everybody can't go through the door at the same time.
18: Yeah.
2: But, I mean, it's going to be worth your while. Now, how much is off the ticketed price tomorrow when they walk through?
18: We've already got low, low prices on things in there. We walked through last night, done that video, and made mention of some prices on some items, but tomorrow is 25% off.
2: All right, we're going to talk to Emory in a moment. Good morning. You're on Swap Shop.
19: Good morning. I still have that GoTrek electric scooter. It's less than a year old.
2: What'd you call it? What did you call it?
19: It's a GoTrek.
2: GoTrek?
19: You stand up, it tells you how many miles you're going and all this stuff.
2: Okay, did you call it a GoTrek?
19: Yeah, GoTrek.
2: Okay, I've never heard of that before, but it's a GoTrek, and what is it? It's a...
19: You stand up on it, and it tells you how many miles you go. It flies, I tell you.
2: So it's like an exerciser?
19: No, it's a scooter.
2: Oh, it's a scooter. Okay, now I'm getting somewhere. It's a GoTrek scooter. Okay.
19: Electric scooter.
2: Yep. Okay. All right.
19: I'm asking $350 for that.
2: Uh-huh.
19: And I also have a YAN-MAR-YM-1500 three-cylinder diesel tractor.
2: What was the name of that tractor? A Waymar?
19: YAN-MAR.
2: Okay.
19: YM-1500 three-cylinder diesel. 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
2: Okay, and I know you said you had the finishing mower, and what was the other piece of equipment with the tractor?
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19: Yeah.
2: Okay. 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
19: Thank you.
2: All right, have a good day. 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All right, we're talking about the tag sale down at Hidden River Treasures in the morning, beginning at 9 a.m., and 25% off tomorrow.
18: Yes, absolutely. There's going to be a lot of great buys that's going to be in that sale the very first day. I can't. They're too numerous to mention. You know, like I said, you can go on Facebook, go on and click in a walkthrough time, hit that follow button. You can see our 40-minute video that we posted on there last night. You can make a game plan. Bring a friend with you. Can come in and see where things are in the store so you'll know where you need to go to try to get the items that you want. We're expecting a big crowd there in the morning. We don't do any sign-in, drawing no cards, nothing, taking numbers, nothing like that. You show up, cash or good check in hand and a will to buy, and whenever that door opens up at 9 o'clock, you're in the building and ready to go after it.
2: And I guess if you, before I let you go this morning, if you see an item that you want to buy, you need to go ahead and pick it up if it's if you can pick it up.
18: Yes, yes, absolutely. The only thing that we're kind of holding on to right now is the shelving, the store fixtures that's in there, like the display cases, the shelving and stuff like that. You can still purchase those items throughout the weekend. If you want to come in tomorrow morning, there's a shelf in there that you want to buy, you can go ahead and buy it and pay for it. We would love for you to come back maybe the next day or Saturday.
2: Tag your name on it or something.
18: Yeah, because we've got so much stuff that's sitting on these shelves that we don't really have a place to go with it, you know, and everything. So, you know, you can go ahead and buy the shelving or buy the display cases or whatever you're interested in. But, you know, we'd request that you come back the next day and come pick it up. Give us an opportunity to get some of it cleaned out, cleaned off, and then you can come back and retrieve those. So
2: this is downtown Horse Cave. Is that 103 Water Street?
18: That is 103 Water Street. We're right across the parking lot from Cash Express there downtown. It's in the same run there where the post office and all that's at. And there's plenty of parking around the, down Main Street. They're on Water Street as well. And just wheel on in and get in line and hope you get your item. So
2: cash or good check?
18: Cash or good check, buddy.
2: All right. Emory Riley will be there in the morning at 9 a.m.
18: Yes, absolutely. And then in the meantime, after that, you get done, come by and come see us at 150 Interstate Plaza down there in Mumfordville, because we got a second store down there that's cram-packed full that needs a lot of love and a lot of people to come by, a lot of treasure. So.
2: All right, there you go, Emory Riley. And we appreciate him coming by. Be on down to the tag sale in the morning. 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
11: 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And Kerr's Florist is already hiring. They're hiring right now. 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And, of course, they've got a lot of great wreaths and pumpkins and pillows. Big sale going on right now at Kerr's Florist there in Cave City, Kentucky. I mentioned that they've got all the fall wreaths, beautiful pictures, pumpkins, and they've got the bead grass wreaths.
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0: Well, we're going to take a look at birthdays and anniversaries, and I think the computer kind of got the jump start on me this morning on the birthdays and anniversaries, but we want to get those on here and so that you can have a look at what's going on. For today, the 23rd day of September, happy birthday to Dion Avery, Kathy Miner, Lee Ann Bell. Also to Harper Thompson, happy birthday to you. And let's see who else we have here this morning. Happy birthday also to Patricia Wright, Courtney Tweedy, and Junior Bratcher, 100 years old today. So happy 100th birthday to Junior Bratcher. Hope he has many, many more wonderful birthdays. And all of you, we do want to say thank you so much for listening in this morning. And hope everybody has a wonderful day. We do have a pre-recorded gospel program coming up next with Lori. She is here but unable to talk. So we'll get her on here hopefully I don't want to really put a date on it, but we're hoping for next week. So we'll see. And everybody have a great day. Ken will be in at 10. And we've got your gospel music programming all the way up to 12 today. And so we hope you'll stay with us.
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Lori Houghton's with you on your Wednesday morning. Don't forget we have extra programming today coming up at 10:30. We will have Pleasant Valley Baptist Church, and then I'm Alive with Brother Philip Trent. That will be at 11:30. We do want to say thank you to Patton Funeral Home, one of our sponsors, located in Brownsville, Park City, and Highway 90 Cave City, with three locations. That's Patton Funeral Home, offering a heritage of caring.

0: listening to the Celebration to the King, and we're going to stop and take a look at some announcements this morning, some things going on around the area. First of all, revival services are in progress nightly at 7 o'clock at New Hope Full Gospel Church at 5710 Old Scottsville Road in Alvington. The evangelist is Brother Chris Calvert. The pastor is David Hughes, and everyone is invited. Also, ARC, the Animal Rescue Care Voucher event, is coming up this Saturday from 10 a.m. until noon at First United Methodist Church at 421 Hardyville Road in Mumfordville. A limited number of vouchers are available for Litchfield Vet Clinic. Dog vouchers are $50 and cat vouchers are $35 and includes rabies vaccine if needed. Limited two per household on a first-come, first-served basis. And Cat Brawa vouchers are also available for $35 with no limit on the number. The Mumfordville Car Show will be held this Saturday at the Hart County Courthouse, 200 Main Street in Mumfordville. Registration will open up at 9 a.m. until noon, with awards presented at 1 o'clock. The show will feature a variety of classes, including motorcycles, rat rods, tractors, classic vehicles, and newer model vehicles. Awards will be presented to the top three in each class, along with additional specialty awards and top 30. The entry fee is $20 per vehicle, and booth spaces are available to rent. Concessions will also be available from the Big M Grill. The event will also feature special Dukes of Hazzard themed guest appearances, making it a fun Saturday for car enthusiasts and families in downtown Mumfordville. Brother Mike Shrum will be preaching this Sunday at 11 a.m. at City of Hope Church at 106 Alt Shelter Street in Horse Cave. Everyone invited. Campground Church Bonneville is having their annual church homecoming this Sunday at 10 a.m. Special music will be provided by Kevin Hodges. Sunday school starting at 9 a.m. And then the day of celebration, fellowship, and delicious potluck meal. Everyone invited. Boyd's Creek Church will have their annual Fall Bible Conference on Friday, Saturday, and Sunday, October 2nd, 3rd, and 4th, with Dr. Gareth Sierra Leone from West Africa. Service time is 6:30 to 8 p.m. Friday and Saturday night, and then at 10 a.m. Sunday morning, and at 9:45 for Sunday school. Creekside Church will host a men's conference. That's Saturday, October 17th, beginning at 10 a.m. The theme of the conference is Stand Firm, Lead Boldly, Live on Mission, with a focus on faith, brotherhood, courage, and purpose. A meal will follow the service, and all men are welcome. Creekside Church is located at 7231 North Dixie Highway in Bonneville. And that's a look at your announcements here in the near future. And if you do have an announcement, remember you can always email that in to WLOC at scrtc.com. And we'll get it up on your church announcements and community announcements here on Celebration to the King. We're going to take a break, and then we'll be back with some more great Southern gospel music.
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Looks like we have time for one more song, taking us up to the 10 o'clock hour. 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
1: Mostly cloudy skies today. If we get some sunshine, we'll raise these temperatures just a bit. But the forecast high is 70 for this afternoon. Then partly cloudy tonight. Some patchy fog, 61 for the low. Partly sunny, 75 Thursday. Partly cloudy, 55 for a low Thursday night. Then sunny, 77 Friday. Sunny, 77 Saturday. Sunny, 78 on Sunday.

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0: Approach of 10:14, wind crisp, big Wednesday, of course, cloudy skies, mostly high near 70, kind of cool out there this morning. Tonight, partly cloudy, patchy fog, low around the 61 mark. Tomorrow, partly sunny, high near 75, it's going to be in the upper 70s all week. Not much chance of rain at all the rest of the week. And that's great. We'll take your request at 786-4400. Here are the Hensons.

The Hitson, that's of course late Kitty Hitson, late Larry Hitson sharing the vocals on that, and Ronnie and Yvonne are still with us. Had a chance to work with the Hitsons a couple of times back in the day. Legendary. 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I've never been this homesick before.

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1: Good morning. This is Brother Robbie Ward, pastor of Pleasant Valley Baptist Church, located at 6070 Lone Oak Road in Uno. We're so glad to welcome our radio listening audience today to worship services at Pleasant Valley. We know that some of you at this present time are unable to come and worship, but we're so thankful that we can bring worship services to you today, and it is our sincere prayer that God would bless you in a special way, and we thank God for this time just to hear God's word through song and through message. May God richly bless you in the service today. A man by the name of Simon. Isn't that a great name? I've got a friend here today, Simon Taylor, and his sweet family, Delaney and Lydia. You know, I think that's a great name. If Kim and I ever have a son, we may name him Simon. Thinking about that. James Silas would be a good name, or Zacchaeus. That'd be a little hard to spell, you know. But Simon, think about it, he was the lead apostle of the Lord Jesus, taking nothing away from the others. His name was Simon. Peter, Simon, a Hebrew name. We think about Peter, a Greek name. And then he has an Aramaic name by the name of Cephas, spelled C-E-P-H-A-S. All the Simons in the New Testament we read in the Gospels, great guys. Remember, Jesus had another one of the original 12 by the name of Simon as well. We call him Simon Zelotes or Simon the Zealot, and he had great zeal for Jesus as well. Remember the man that carried Jesus' cross? His name was Simon as well, Simon of Cyrene. He had two boys. These boys, we remember their names from the book of Mark, Rufus and Alexander. Think about how Rufus and Alexander could say, my daddy Simon from Cyrene, North Africa, carried the cross of our Savior, Jesus Christ. So today we're going back. We began last Sunday a series of messages, and Holly, we're poised to go right through. We're poised to go right through the epistles of 1st and 2nd Peter. Today, if you have your Bibles, we're going to be looking at the awesome power of God. All of us have been on the receiving end of the awesome power of God. 1st Peter chapter 1, and we continue a series of messages, much like we did with the book of Romans. Remember, we had 10 messages out of the book of Romans. Some people may have said, are we ever going to get through? You know, Romans, yeah, we got through it. We got through it. Now, we're in Romans Sunday School, but today we're studying the epistle of 1st and 2nd Peter, and we look today, 1st Peter 1, beginning in verse 13 through 25, the awesome power of God. Notice what Simon wrote in these verses. He said in verse number 13, wherefore gird up the loins of your mind, be sober, and hope to the end for what? For the grace that is to be brought unto you at the revelation of Jesus Christ. As obedient children, not fashioning yourselves according to the former lust in your ignorance, but as he which hath called you is holy, so be ye holy in all manner of conversation, because it is written, Kim and I read this morning, Leviticus 11:44, be ye holy, for I am holy. And if you call on the Father, who without respect of persons judges according to every man's work, pass the time of your sojourning here in fear. For as much as you know that you were not redeemed with corruptible things, as silver and gold, from your vain conversation received by tradition from your fathers, but with the precious blood. Isn't that wonderful? We were redeemed with the precious blood of Christ, as of a lamb without blemish and without spot, who verily was foreordained before the foundation of the world, but was manifest in these last times. For whom? For you, who by him do believe in God, that raised him up from the dead and gave him glory, that your faith and hope might be in God. Seeing you have purified your souls in obeying the truth through the Spirit unto unfeigned love of the brethren, see that you love one another with a pure heart fervently, being born again, not of corruptible seed, but of incorruptible, by the word of God, which
2: which liveth and abideth forever. For all flesh is as grass, and all the glory of man as the flower of grass. The grass withereth, and the flower thereof falleth away. But the word of the Lord endureth forever, and this is the word which by the gospel is preached unto you. Praise God for the reading of his word. I enjoyed Brother Jeremy's message Wednesday night. I thought about a statement you made, Jeremy. Remember Simon Peter, he was in that boat. Remember how bad that storm was? And I remember, you know, Jeremy said, you know, what was over the disciples' head was always still under the feet of Jesus Christ. And think about billows his will obey. The storms of life may raise. We go through much adversity, but think about it's all under the feet of Jesus Christ, as Jeremy reminded us Wednesday night. You know, Simon Peter was in that boat. He was no stranger to the Sea of Galilee. Along with him were the other disciples, Simon the Zealot, and John, and James, and Matthew, and Thomas, and Philip, and all of those other men were in that boat. And think about the storms of life will come. Sometimes they're likened unto a squall. You know, storms come to all of us indiscriminately. I think the storms of life are an inherent part of our human experience, but we thank God for the Savior who is always with us, that he displays his awesome power of God. Amber, one time I was preaching in another county, a revival service, and they had a lot of little children, and that was just a wonderful thing. And I remember I was preaching on the story that Jeremy preached on, and you know, Jesus, he spoke to the winds and the waves, and he said, "Peace be still." And it's something like this, Amber. Jesus went, shh. And every boy and every girl in that church, little boys and little girls, just immediately they listened to my voice when I went, shh, peace be still. And think about that day, the winds and the waves. You know, they listened to Jesus' voice. And Simon Peter never forgot about that, for that day was displayed the awesome power of God. Now, Kimberly, if you have your pencil, let's write down these 3 points. We're going to see the awesome power of God, and we're going to glean from this passage today 3 wonderful thoughts, the power of God's grace. What will God's grace do? Glad you asked that question. Secondly, the power of Jesus' blood. The blood of Jesus is efficacious. It has efficacy to save us from our sins. And thirdly, the power of God's word. When Jesus spoke, God's word went forth. And think about immediately the winds and the waves said to themselves, we know that voice. That's the voice of the master. That's the voice of the creator who created the Sea of Galilee and the winds and the waves. Immediately they were silent. Immediately they were stilled because of the power of God's word. You know, when we think about a life of application, we can say that Jesus gives us, as his believers, power to endure suffering, power to be a Christian witness in a hostile world, and also power for victorious Christian living. We live in a world that is hostile to our faith. We recognize we have many foes. You know, Jesus said we would have many foes. Matthew chapter 10, Jesus said, are you better than me? I'm paraphrasing. Absolutely not, Lord, are we better than you. If they persecuted the master, Jesus said, what will they do to you, the servants? Should you expect any better treatment than what I received? Nay, Lord, we recognize persecution will be part of our human experience. All that will live godly in Christ Jesus shall suffer persecution. But praise the Lord, God gives us power to endure sufferings. Sufferings have a time period. You know, sufferings have a life cycle. You know, Romans tells us about that. The book of Revelation tells us about that. Be thou faithful unto death, and I will give thee the crown of life, which will never fade away. 10 days. So we recognize the church at Smyrna, they endured intense, hostile opposition, but praise the Lord, it was limited in duration and limited in length of time. And notice what the church at Smyrna experienced in Revelation 2, the awesome power of God. The Christians were being blamed for a lot. Remember the man, we gave him a 0 last week, Amanda? Old Nero. You know, when we think about 0, This man, I'm going to call him Zero because he was truly a zero. This man had no kindness in his heart. This man blamed the Christians for the great fire that devastated the imperial city of Rome. Remember, he wanted to rebuild Rome, and we think about what he did. He set ablaze, they believe, a fire, and the Roman citizens were so angry. They were so mad. They had lost their businesses. They had lost their homes, and Nero wanted to rebuild a massive, magnificent city, and he had to destroy what was already standing. And you know, the Romans were so mad, so who better to blame than the Christians? You know, we Christians get blamed for a lot, don't we? You know, but we think about that's part of our human experience. And the Apostle Peter, he said, don't be ashamed of your faith. You know, if you are shamefully treated, you know, for righteousness' sake, there is a blessing. Remember, Brother Johnny, our favorite preacher, our favorite sermon, Jesus Christ, Sermon on the Mount. Blessed are you when men shall revile you, Matthew 5:11, and persecute you, and shall say all manner of evil against you falsely for my name's sake. Rejoice and be exceedingly glad, because we think about what is more important, the opposition and the hostility or the power of God. And God always manifests his power. Kimberly, we're going to start with this one, the power of God's grace. Notice verse number 13. He says, gird up the loins of your mind, be sober, hope to the end for what? For the grace that is to be brought unto you. You know, grace is one of our favorite words. Noah found grace in the eyes of the Lord. First time it's used in the book of Genesis 6. What will grace do? Grace saves. Doug was talking about Ephesians 2:8-9. Ephesians 2:8-9. For by grace are you saved through faith. And that is not of yourselves. It is the gift of God, not of works, lest any man should boast. Grace saves. Think secondly about this. Grace sustains us. How many times in life do we feel faint and weak? Many, many times. You know, Roger, I remember when I was going through, you know, my sick spell, I fainted. That was the worst feeling in the world. I remember I was bleeding internally, and my first wife, Ruth, bless her dear heart, she went to our older neighbor, Mr. Smith. No offense, Donnie, Mr. Smith, he was in his 80s, and Ruth said, can you drive Robbie? He's bleeding bad. And me down to the Bowling Green Medical Center. And that was a long trip for an older gentleman, and he drove us down there, and I walked in, and I collapsed. Blood went everywhere in the ER there at the Bowling Green Medical Center. One of the worst feelings in the world was when I fainted, and I had that on more than one occasion. No power whatsoever. You know, I skipped the check-in procedure. I skipped the registration. You know, didn't have to go through that. And immediately, they rushed me back to surgery because I was bleeding. There's a lot of times in life you're going to feel like you're bleeding out, but it will be the grace of God that will sustain you. That grace that saved you is the grace of God that will sustain you, and it will strengthen you with strength in the inner man. And we call this the awesome power of God's grace. You know, Paul experienced a lot, as well as Simon Peter. You know, Paul loved to write about the grace of God. He said, by the grace of God, I am what I am. Might not be the man other people want me to be. We're not perfect, are we? Might not be the man other people want me to be, but by the grace of God, I am what I am, and his grace, 1 Corinthians 15, which was bestowed upon me, was not bestowed upon me in vain. God's grace was not wasted on a man by the name of Saul of Tarsus. That grace of God saved me, sustained me, and strengthened me, and that's the awesome power of God's grace. He was a tremendous prayer. Have you ever prayed for something over and over and over, and it seems like the answer is not coming? You know, Paul was so earnest. The thorn in the flesh. Dad told me one day, he said, I believe it's found right there in the commas. Read that, Randy. 2 Corinthians 12:9. He said, I besought the Lord earnestly for the removal of the thorn in the flesh. You know, a messenger of Satan was there to buffet me. Now, I remember Daddy saying, I think for the Apostle Paul, his thorn in the flesh was the old devil. Everywhere, anywhere Paul turned, he faced the devil. The devil was against him. The devil was against his preaching, against his ministry. Remember, he was beaten. You know, 5 times I received from the Jews, 40 lashes, 39 stripes. You know, 40 minus one, he talked about. You know, I was shipwrecked. I was stoned, snake bit, shipwrecked, all of those things. And he said, this messenger of Satan, you know, this evil demon, we would say, tormented me, vexed me, harassed me, we would say, and I besought the Lord 3 times for its removal. Sometimes the thorn in the flesh may not be removed, but God sends something much more precious. Remember what he said? My grace, Paul, is sufficient for you. 2 Corinthians 12:9. For my strength is made perfect in weakness. And Paul said, most gladly, therefore, will I rather glory in my infirmities, that the power of Christ may rest upon me. More precious than the removal of the thorn in the flesh was the power of Jesus Christ and that all-sustaining grace of God. Simon Peter wrote to encourage the church. You know, think about Christians were being persecuted. Remember how he identified us in verse number 1? He said, to the strangers scattered abroad. Now, Roger, this world's not my home. Have you ever sung that song? This world is not my home. I'm just a passing through. What does that mean? Strangers. It means temporary residence. We are temporarily here. You know, we're here for a season. Let's say 70 or 80 years or 90 years. You know, we never know how long we're going to have. We went to the birthday party the other day for our dear friend. He turned 100. Boy, he's doing great. Nice suit and tie on. He's doing great. We enjoyed Mr. Brancher's 100th birthday party. You know, sometimes people die at age 30 or 40. You know, I've done funerals for babies. I've done funerals for young people. We never know how much time we have. We're temporary residents. We are strangers. In a way, you could say like an alien. We're sojourners here, like old Abraham. Abraham was a sojourner. He was a pilgrim in search of a city. And we know there is the city of God that awaits all the believers. Remember the Israelites? They were poised, Holly, to go into the promised land. And they balked. They came to the threshold of promise. They came to the brink of promise, and they balked. But you know, we are poised to go into God's eternal promised land, and we're not going to balk, are we? You know, we're going to go forward. And Jesus has said, I'll give you everything you need. The verse you mentioned the other day, I will be with you always. Jesus Christ is the same yesterday and today and forever. Amen. Hebrews 13:8. So we think about the awesome power of God's grace. Secondly, consider the awesome power of Jesus' blood. We call this word redeem. Redeemed by the blood of the Lamb. Redeemed, how I love to proclaim it. Notice closely verse number 18 and 19 in 1 Peter chapter 1. We call this the power of Jesus' blood. There is efficacy in the power of Jesus' blood. Notice verse number 18. For as much as you know, I'm not writing to you about something you don't know anything about. You're well acquainted, you're familiar, you're versed in this great truth, Simon Peter said, for as much as you know, you were not redeemed with corruptible things, silver and gold. Isn't that a little strange? Boy, we think about if gold can buy just about anything, couldn't it buy redemption? Absolutely not. We were not redeemed. Underline the word not. Redeemed with silver and gold from your vain conversation, your old way of life, which you received from tradition, from your fathers. But, and here's a big old but is one of the little big words of the New Testament, you were redeemed, but with the precious blood of Christ, as of a lamb without blemish and without spot. We know the blood of Jesus Christ, his Son, cleanses us from all sin. 1 John 1:7. You know, I love that picture of the blood. We sung a while ago, hymn number 132. I didn't know we were going to be singing that. I thought, boy, that'd be a great song. Right there it was. Redeemed, saved. There's power in the blood of the Lamb. Wonderful working power. You know, I actually wrote this down, Jeremy, and I didn't know what you were going to be singing. I wrote this little thought down, redeemed by the soul cleansing blood of the Lamb. I wrote that at my header this morning. Redeemed by the soul cleansing blood of the Lamb. You know, the blood of Jesus, it completely cleanses from all sin, past, present, and future. You know, will I sin today? Very likely. Will I sin tomorrow? Very likely. You remember the lady I was telling you about? She told her husband, there's only two things really wrong with you, the things you say and the things you do. Boy. Why did you say that? I love, Ricky, what this guy's defense was. I'm just dumb. I'm just an old country boy. We grew up on a farm. I'm just dumb. Why did you say that? That was so dumb. I'm just dumb. That's why, you know, I said that. The things that you say and the things that you do. But the Lord is so patient with me. I'm so thankful. I know the Lord loves me, and I know the blood will never lose its power. Andre Crouch, that great hymn writer out of California, Andre said, the blood will never lose its power. He wrote about it. I heard Andre sing that at a Billy Graham crusade. He could play the piano and sing at the same time. The boy, he did a masterful job. The blood that was shed way back on Calvary's cross, it will never lose its power. You know, I'm encouraged by that because if I just think about my mistakes and my failures, that makes us very unhappy. You know, remember the term wolfing Wanda? Yeah, we coined that term up here at Pleasant Valley. No woofing. You know, we don't want to ever woof. You know, Barry Locke and I do the radio. I know Chandler and Graham know Barry Locke. And we were talking about that one day, no woofing. We said, you know, there's a danger. Let's say if I wolf at Kim, or if Barry wolfs at Shirley, they might wolf back. And when you get to wolfing with your spouse or with your mama or whoever, you know, sometimes that fellowship's kind of ruptured and, you know, they storm away. You know, they storm away or they're angry, you know, for a time period. But think about Jesus. His blood cleanses us from past sins, present sins, and even the sins that I'm going to commit. You know, the Apostle Paul, I love this verse. I preached on Sunday night. It was dark. I said, Peggy, I feel like I better memorize this verse. You know, 1 Timothy 1:15. I said, I'm going to memorize that because I might not be able to see my Bible if it gets dark out there at the campground. This is a faithful saying, folks. You know, Paul wrote that, 1 Timothy 1:15. You can check it out. This is a faithful saying, and it's worthy of all acceptance that Christ Jesus came into this world to save sinners, of whom I am chief. Present tense use, of whom I am chief. But the good news, even though we sin, King Solomon said, all men sin, the blood never loses its power. That blood that was shed way back yonder, long ago at Calvary's cross, it's efficacious. It continues to cleanse. It continues to cleanse. And we think about darkest the stain that we cannot hide. What can avail to wash it away? Nothing but the blood of Jesus. Barry and I use the term, Barry, he uses this term quite a bit. We're tainted. Have you ever used that term? We're tainted. You know, think about sin, it tainted us. But one good thing, the blood of Jesus, it overcomes the taint. You know, Isaiah chapter 1, though your sins be as scarlet, we think about they will be as white as snow. And that's the awesome power of Jesus' blood. You know, here's this third thought, the power of God's word. Point number three, the power of God's word. The Apostle Paul, we believe, wrote the epistle of Hebrews. He said these words in Hebrews 4:12, for the word of God is quick. And what? Powerful, sharper than any two-edged sword. It's able to pierce and to divide asunder. It's able to penetrate, dividing the marrow, and even a discerner of the thoughts and the intents, you know, of the heart. You know, we think about that word of God, Hebrews 4:12, it's quick. That means God's word is a living word. It is a powerful word, Paul said, sharper than any two-edged sword. A two-edged sword is really sharp. You know, a one-edged sword is pretty sharp, but a two-edged sword in combat is even sharper than the one-edged sword. It's able to pierce and to divide asunder. I had a good friend, he's up in the heavenly choir right now. He was a great old guy. He did live life on his own terms. He lived life, I have to say this. One day he got sick. He was having some issues, and they took him to the hospital. I think he drove himself to the hospital. Actually, he did. And he was there for a while, and they were doing all this and all of that, monitors and gadgets and things. And my friend, and I'm not advocating this. Please don't think I'm advocating this. He lived life on his own terms. I've got to preface this. He got to walking down the hallway, and he walked out of that hospital. And the doctor said, "Where are you going?" He said, "I'm going home." He said, "I've left all the stuff, all that sticky stuff, all the machines, left it right there on the table. Wouldn't take anything of yours, wouldn't steal anything of yours, but I've left it right there. Well, we were going to send you to Louisville and cut you open." My friend, he was 90 years old. "We were fixing to put you on a helicopter and send you to Louisville and cut you open." And I thought about that picture, the word of God. Boy, it's sharper than a surgeon's scalpel. They were going to cut my friend Jim open. And Jim lived life on his own terms. And he went home, Jesse. He did. You know, he still had a few more years. He got up into his, 90s. And I remember, preaching at Jim's message, funeral message. And, he died in his truck, Roger. He was just very peaceful. He died in his truck. You know, that old surgeon's scalpel is pretty sharp. But I tell you, the word of God is sharper than the surgeon's scalpel. It's able to divide asunder even the intents of my heart. God knows my heart. We might think we may know somebody's heart, and we may to some degree. Remember what Paul said? They were giving him a tough time. Actually, the church. Who would have thought that? The church at Corinth, 1 Corinthians chapter 4, Paul said, "It's a very small thing that I'm judged of you. I don't even judge my own self." Not that he was above that or anything like that. He said, "It's the Lord that judges me. The Lord knows my heart. The Lord knows the intent of my heart." And we close with this verse, verse number 23 today. Notice how God uses his word for salvation. Being born again, we call this new birth. We call this a spiritual birth. Being born again, not of corruptible seed. Notice how the word of God is described, but of incorruptible seed, by the word of God which liveth and abideth forever. God uses his word. Romans 10:17 says, "For faith comes by hearing, and hearing by the word of God." The day that I was saved, June the 23rd, 1975, Brother Billy Compton preached the word of God, Sunday morning and Sunday night. God used his word in an instrumental way, being born again, not of incorruptible seed, but of this seed that we call the power of the gospel. Not corruptible seed, but the incorruptible word of God. That night that I was saved, I'd heard God's word, Sunday school and the morning message and the evening message, and God's word convicted me tremendously. God's incorruptible word. There's things in life that corrupt. Remember when you put your spring flowers out? This is a picture Isaiah talked about. Isaiah chapter 40. People will go to Lowe's or to Walmart or wherever, Greenleaf, and buy flowers and put them out. Aren't they beautiful, Brother Robbie? Yeah, they are. Have you noticed how the flowers are looking now? Some of them starting to dry up. Trees are dropping their leaves early. Wild cherry trees, Doug, they're dropping their leaves early. Lilac trees dropping their leaves early. The grass withers and the flower fades. Isaiah said that, Isaiah 40. But the word of the Lord endures forever. And this is the word which is preached unto you, that enduring, abiding word of God. Why did Simon write these words? To encourage the church. going through tremendous persecution. Remember, church, the power of God is available. Are you availing yourselves of the power of God? Are you making full proof of your ministry? As Paul told young Timothy, make full proof of the ministry that God has given to you. Oh, by the grace of God, I am what I am. And Paul demonstrated in his life that awesome power of God, living by faith. Let us pray together. Dear Lord.
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3: Mostly cloudy skies today. If we get some sunshine, we'll raise these temperatures just a bit, but the forecast high is 70 for this afternoon. Then partly cloudy tonight, some patchy fog, 61 for the low. Partly sunny, 75 Thursday. Partly cloudy, 55 for a low Thursday night. Then sunny, 77 Friday. Sunny, 77 Saturday. Sunny, 78 on Sunday.
4: 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We're joined, Brother Philip Trent. 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

from the beautiful little town called Bryson City, North Carolina, The Inspirations. And Ronnie Hinson is a great songwriter, no doubt, wrote The Lighthouse and many, many more. Here's one he wrote for the Florida Boys, and been covered by many artists. When he was on the cross, I was on his mind. Boys, and been covered by many artists. When he was on the cross, I was on his mind.

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If he came unexpectedly, I wonder what you'd do. When you saw him coming, would you meet him at the door with arms outstretched in welcome to your heavenly visitor? Or would you need to change some things before you let him in, like burn some magazines and put the Bible where they'd been? Could you let Jesus walk right in, or would you rush about to hide your worldly music and put some hymn books out? Oh, I know that you'd give your nicest room to such an honored guest, and all the food that you would serve him would be the very best. And you'd keep assuring him that you were glad to have him there, that serving him in your house was joy beyond compare. But would your family conversation keep up its normal pace? And would you find it hard each meal to say a table grace? And what about the songs you sang, the books you like to read? Would you let him know the things on which your mind and spirit feed? Would you be glad to have him meet your very closest friends, or hope that they'd stay away until his visit ends? Would you take him with you everywhere that you'd plan to go, or maybe change your plans for just a day or so? Would you be glad to have him stay forever on and on, or sigh a sigh of great relief when finally he had gone? You know, it might be interesting to know the things that you'd do if Jesus came in person to spend some time with you.

0: That's a good question. 11-11, the Pride of West Plains, Missouri. Late great Porter Wagner with a classic. 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

The Principles with Joanne Brittler, Philip Trent here just a couple of minutes. I Am Alive, Emmanuel Ministry Church. We had a request for this song right here for the Rambos.

0: W269DD.
1: Well, praise the Lord and welcome, Don. My name's Philip Trent. I pastor Emmanuel Ministry Church over in Hart County, Kentucky. We have services every Sunday morning, 9:30 at Sunday school. Our worship service at 10:30. We have Sunday school classes for all ages, adult, all the way down to the babies. And then Wednesday nights, we have services too for all ages as well. And we'd love to have you to come and be with us anytime you possibly can. This coming Friday night, September the 25th, at 5 o'clock, we're going to have drive-through prayer. We're going to have a table out here and some things and just to bless people with. And if you need prayer or you want prayer, just you don't have to get out, dress up, or anything. Just come by and we'll be glad to agree with you in the name of the Lord Jesus Christ and pray the prayer of faith over you. We believe God's will wants to be done here on earth. Matter of fact, Jesus taught us to pray that way, that his kingdom come and his will be done on earth or in earth as it is in heaven. Some say on earth, some say in earth, some argue about it. Me, it don't make no difference. God wants his will to be done in your life. He wants you to be blessed. He wants you to be... What did Jesus die for? What did he die for us just to get on board the ship, eat our cheese and crackers? Or does he want us to eat at the buffet bar with everybody else? No, thank God the ticket's been bought and paid for abundant life. Jesus said, I've come that you might have life and life abundantly, not just life barely, but life abundantly. What does that mean, Brother Trent? Well, he wants you to be blessed. He wants you to be prosperous. He wants you to be healthy. He wants you to be whole. He wants you to be happy in a sense. I mean, I know a lot of happiness just comes from things we get here on earth, but I believe there's a happiness in the Lord. I mean, the Lord can make you happy when everything else is going straight. God will give you the joy in your heart and life. You'll have joy, unspeakable joy, and full of glory, because that is what the kingdom of God is. Love, joy, and peace in the Holy Ghost. Glory be to God forevermore. I'm thankful that God gives us joy. Joy, joy, joy, joy down in my heart. I've got the love of Jesus Christ, my Savior, down in my heart. Down in my heart. Down in my heart. I've got the love of Jesus Christ, my Savior, down in my heart. Down in my heart to stay. And I'm so happy, so very happy. Oh, I've got the love of Jesus in my heart. And I didn't drink nothing. I didn't smoke nothing. I didn't take a pill to get it. Glory be to God, the Holy Ghost gave it to me. I'm so happy, yes, I'm so happy. I've got the love of Jesus in my heart. People say, well, he must be on something. Well, I am. I'm on John 3:16. I'm on the love of God that's been shed abroad in my heart by the Holy Ghost. I'm on being filled with the Holy Ghost and the love, joy, and peace, and goodness, and mercy of God become manifested in your life. Yeah, I'm on something, all right. I'm on exactly what God paid for when he sent Jesus to the cross at Calvary to purchase my redemption, to redeem me back to where it's supposed to be in the beginning. When God made Adam and Eve, he made them and he gave them a tree to eat, and everything in the garden was theirs. And they made a oops mistake, but thanks be to God, the second Adam, Jesus came and purchased our redemption back and brought us back to the beginning. He redeemed us to redeem us back to the way it was from the beginning. Glory be to God. I'm not ashamed of it at all. I'm not ashamed. I'm happy, happy, happy, happy, happy. You know, Paul told King Agrippa, he said, I'm happy. You know, and what made him happy? Well, the Lord made him happy, I believe, don't you? Thank God I've got good news for you today. Jesus loves you. God loves you. The Holy Ghost loves you. God wants his perfect will to be performed in your life today. Glory be to God forevermore. Let's pray. Father, we thank you. We thank you for the name of Jesus. We thank you for the blood. We thank you for the Word. We thank you for the good news covenant that we have, the Bible. Thanks be to God that we do have, and we're everything you said we are. We have everything you said we have. We can do everything you said we could do. And we thank you that it's all because of the Holy Ghost living in us. It's all because Jesus paid the price. He bought us, purchased us back so we could be filled with your presence and spirit. And you said you'd make your home in us. You'd tabernacle with us, and greater is he that's in us than he that's in the world. So I thank you. Thank you, thank you, thank you, thank you. For every promise of God is ours. You said they were all belong to us. Yea and amen. Thank you that they do. We receive them today. May you be glorified in them, and may people be blessed, I pray. In Jesus' precious, sweet name, amen. I want to talk to you about the gospel today. What is the gospel? Well, I think the gospel is good news. What is that good news? Well, we know one thing. Good news, John 3:16. Good news, God so loved us that he sent his son to redeem us. Can you say amen? That's good news. It's good news of how God purchased our redemption through the Lord Jesus Christ. It's good news to know that all that call upon the name of the Lord shall be saved. We know that's in faith believing. We know you must believe on the Lord Jesus Christ. You must believe that he is. You must believe that he came. You must believe that he died. You must believe that he was buried and he rose again. I believe every bit of that, and I'm saved. Glory be to God. I'm saved. I'm blessed. I'm healed. I'm prosperous. I'm telling you all those things. Everything God said is mine is mine. And I'm just happy, happy, happy, happy as a June bug in a berry patch. Praise the Lord. Well, last Friday, which would have been September the 18th, we distributed over 31,000 pounds of food here in Hart County, Kentucky. We had a big, big day. A lot of food. If I figure that up right, every person that was senior, the senior gets an extra box of food. If you're 60 and older and you qualify, they got 71 pounds of food average. And those that's a regular got average 41 pounds of food. Think about that. That much food was put in this county. It didn't cost them nothing. Volunteers hauled it to them. Volunteers bagged it. Volunteers passed it out to them as they come through. Isn't God good? Isn't the people of Hart County wonderful? Thank God for the Hart County students. I think it was, I forget what the group that came and helped us this time, but they always are wonderful kids. Young adults, they come, they work hard, they're friendly, they're disciplined, they're orderly, they take rules good. They seem to smile well, and I thank God for them. They all got good teeth. Everything looks good. Our future looks good here in Hart County. We got some wonderful, wonderful, wonderful children coming up through the ranks. Praise God for our school system. We got a tremendous good school system. We got good people that's running this system. Our superintendent and all the board that's doing a good job of taking care of our children. Thank God. And I thank God for our councilman. I thank God for our magistrates, our judge. I'm telling you, we got a job to do. And I want to preach a little bit about that yet, if we will, if you'll let me, about the kingdom. Praise God for the kingdom. Amen. The kingdom of God. I believe the kingdom of God is here. I really do. And I believe there's a kingdom going to manifest itself. Now, when Jesus was walking with the disciples over in Matthew chapter 24, Jesus was walking with his disciples, and he was talking to them about a lot of things. And then they went and departed from the temple in chapter 24, Matthew 24 and 1, and came to him and showed him the buildings of the temple. Jesus said to them, "See ye not all these things? Verily, I say unto you, there shall not be one left here, one stone upon another, that shall not be thrown down." Well, that's a mess, ain't it? I mean, you going through Mumfordville or Horse Cave, or we got little small towns, but and he says all this is fixing to be destroyed. Everything here is going to be tore down. My, my, my. What a word that would be. You wouldn't want to follow somebody like that, would you? But Jesus knew something they didn't know. You see, that all took place. The Roman forces came in under Titus, I believe it was, and every bit of that happened. It just like Jesus said, it all was tore down. Oh my goodness! Do you reckon Jesus knows anything about world? Knows anything about situations? As they sat up on the Mount of Olives, verse 3, Matthew 24:3, the disciples came to him privately and said, "Tell us, when shall these things be, and what shall be the sign of thy coming and the end of the age?" And Jesus answered unto them, saying, "Take heed that no man deceive you." Well, I don't know about you, but in my estimation, that means Jesus is saying in the end, it's going to be mass deception. There's going to be a lot of deceiving going on, because he said, "Take heed that no man deceive you. For many shall come in my name, saying, I'm Christ, and shall deceive many." Huh. Well, what's "I'm Christ"? What does that mean? Well, Christ is the anointed one. The anointed one and his anointed. So I believe there's a lot of people going to come and say, "I'm anointed to do this, and I'm anointed to do that." And a lot of deception will take place. You know, I thank God for the anointing. We've been teaching on the anointing here for a good while in the Sunday school and been looking at the anointing. What is that anointing? It's an ability that God gives us. And I thank God that he does. You know, he wants us to do his works in this world today. He said, "Go and lay hands on the sick and they'll recover." I mean, there's an anointing for that. There's an anointing to teach the truth of God's word. There's an anointing to preach the gospel. All those anointings, you know, I hope and pray by the grace of God that the anointing of the Lord is upon me. I would never, ever, ever, ever in a million years deceive anybody. If I knew it, I sure hope and pray to the good Lord that the messages I preach are true. I'm doing my best. I know others are too. But, you know, it behooves us that we be careful who we listen to and make sure that we look at the Bible itself and make sure people are on track with what the Word of God says. I believe deception comes when people just listen to somebody. Maybe they say it like you like it. Maybe they get excited like you want to be excited. Maybe they beat on the pulpit a little bit or run up and down to clap their hands. I don't know what you like, but that don't necessarily mean it's the truth. You know, that could be deception. Don't let that deceive you. Make sure you're listening to the Word of God. This is what Jesus went on to say. "You'll hear of wars and rumors of wars. See that you not be troubled, for these things must come to pass, but the end's not near. For nation will rise against nation, and kingdom against kingdom, and there'll be famines and pestilence and earthquakes in various places. All these are the beginning of sorrows." It doesn't mean that's the end. So they ask him, Jesus, what's Jesus answering here? Jesus is answering, "Tell us, when shall these things be, and what shall be the sign of thy coming?" I believe Jesus is answering that question. And he says this, "They shall deliver you up to be afflicted. They'll kill you and shall be hated, and you'll be hated of all nations for my name's sake." I believe that's more so the Jews. I mean, around the world today, anti-Semitism, I think they call that, hatred of the Jews. Man, it's big deal. I mean, a big deal. In most every major city of the country, you find Jews are hated. They're just hated. And, you know, I thank God for the Jewish people. The Messiah came through those people. The writings of the scriptures came through those people. A lot of breakthroughs has come through the Jewish nation. I mean, major breakthroughs for mankind. So I love the Jews. I believe they must be born again. I don't think just a Jew being a Jew is going to be the answer. But let's go on with this. And they'll try to deliver you up to be afflicted and kill you. See that, and then shall many be offended and shall betray one another and shall hate one another. Many false prophets shall rise and shall deceive you. And because iniquity shall abound, the love of many shall wax cold. He tells us to be cautious about things, because they're going to try to put, you know, I think this has a special implication to the Jews, but I also believe that we got to be on guard, because the enemy will try to infiltrate even Hart County. You know, around us, there's a lot of mosques being built around us. I don't know about you, but I do not believe those people are promoting Christianity. Those people are against the Christ in which we stand. They're against the anointed one for which we give our lives to, the one who purchased our redemption. They don't preach Jesus Christ and Him crucified. They don't believe in that. They believe in another force. And when it comes right down to it, they will not abide by Christian rules and regulations. They want to do away with us. They're coming into this country. Those Muslims and those nations are coming in and trying to assimilate and take over our nation. They don't want to be Americans. They're not trying to become Americans. They're trying to promote America to their way of doing. Oh, we're so blessed here in Hart County, and we must stand strong. We must stand strong as brothers and sisters in the Lord. We must stand strong and make sure that we do not let them get a political stronghold here. We do not elect them to positions in city councils and magistrates or anything like that. We do not want those people to rule in our county. We must stand strong and be strong in the Lord and the power of His might and stand against that. You know, when they start doing things, it hinders the gospel from being preached. Many false prophets arise and deceive many. Because iniquity shall abound, the love of many shall wax cold. But he that shall endure to the end shall be saved. And this gospel of the kingdom. Now, when he says the gospel of the kingdom, he hadn't really described any of that right there. To go to get the gospel of the kingdom, we almost need to go to another spot. Amen. But let's stay alert. Let's be alert. They're going to try to deliver you up and try to mess with you. Let's look over in Mark chapter 9. It's going to be Mark 20. Wait just a minute. Sorry about that. It tells us about some of the same things that's going to happen in Mark's gospel. And Mark chapter 13 and verse 8. Take heed to yourselves that they don't deliver you up to councils. And in the synagogues, you shall be beaten. You shall be brought before rulers. The gospel must be proclaimed in all these nations. They're going to try their best to uproot us and to separate us. We must be sober. That's what in 1 Peter chapter 5, the writer told us, to be sober, to be vigilant, because the adversary, 1 Peter chapter 5, verse 9, be sober, be vigilant. Why? Because the adversary, the devil, like a roaring lion, he's going to come about seeking whom he may devour. We must stay alert. We must stand up for Jesus. We must never be silent. The enemy has a plan to invade this Christian nation. We are a bless. It's a blessing to live where we live here today, brothers and sisters. That's under my voice in these tri-county places here: Barron, Hart, Medcalf, Grayson County, Breckenridge County. We are blessed, and we must stand strong in the Lord and the power of His might, and be sober, and make sure not only we stand strong in the pulpit, but we must be strong when we go to vote. Not allow those people to take hold. Not allow them a place. We won't need them in Frankfurt. We don't need them. We don't need them in our courthouses. We don't need them. I mean, I understand there's a lot of doctors. There's a lot of doctors that maybe hold different beliefs. Man, oh man, oh man, I don't know what we'd do without all these doctors from other countries. They're surgeons, they're specialists, and they seem to not push their agenda off on us. But when it comes to voting, we must make sure we do not allow them to take a hold in the, of a magistrate, a judge's position, or the city council, any of that stuff. Be strong, brothers and sisters. The old devil is slick. He's sneaky, but he is our adversary. Amen? Be sober, be vigilant, because our adversary, the devil, he dresses himself up in many different ways and tries to sneak around. You just look at what's happening. Actually, there's a lot of those people that's got into the our upper ranks in the representatives of this nation. Even Congress senators are, there's some of that mess going on. Some of them people shouldn't have never been allowed to run for office. But they were, and they're in there, and they're hard to handle once they get in there. Amen. Jesus even talked about this in Mark's gospel. He talked about it when the sower goes out and sows the word. What happens? The enemy comes in to steal the word. If we're going to be strong and resist the devil in the faith, that's what he said there in Peter chapter 5, be sober, be vigilant, because your adversary, the devil, sneaketh around seeking whom he's devour, whom resist steadfast. How are you going to resist him? Steadfast in the faith, in the Word of God. You're going to have to know what the Word of God says about this thing. You know, I understand we need to love everybody. No doubt about that. We may need to love everybody, but we don't need to vote for everybody. I can tell you that right now. I mean, we don't need to vote for them people to get any position to enact rules and regulations over us as Christians. We need Christian people in the places of authority of this nation. And if you're not a Christian trying to run this nation, shame on you. Our forefathers and the people that wrote the Constitution of the United States of America and all the people that stood down through the ages were Christian-based, Word of God-based. We must uphold the faith. We must stay strong in the faith and not let the enemy steal the word from us. In Mark chapter 4, Jesus talked about the sower sows the word. What happens immediately when the sower sows the word? The devil, like a roaring lion, sweeps in to steal the word, tries to steal the word. The word that it's like a bird come in. When you sow seed, birds come in to steal the seed. If you don't cover it up good, they'll get it. They'll eat the seed right off the top of the ground. But you need to cover the seed if you sow it. You need to make sure the seed of God's word gets in the good soil of your heart. You need to listen and act upon the word. Don't just hear it and not do anything with it. If you don't hear it and do something with it, the devil will steal it from you. He's a thief. He comes to steal the word. These by the wayside where the word was sown, and when they heard, Satan cometh immediately to take the word away that was sown in their hearts. They did not get a hold of that word and lock down on it. They let the devil steal it from. In the same manner, like they sown on the stony ground, when they heard the word immediately, received it with gladness, but there's no root in them, no obedience in them, no desire to do the word. They just heard it, had joy about it, and didn't do nothing else with it. It's like throwing a seed out on a rock. It ain't gonna take root and mount to nothing. Even if it did come up, a little bit of drought, it's gonna dry up and die. No, we need to get the soil opened up. We need to get the Word of God down in good, firm soil. Thank God for the Holy Ghost conviction to open our hearts up to receive the Word. Aren't you convicted about things of the Word of God? We need to watch and pray now. We need to be alert because the devil is trying his best to shut this Christian nation down. He's trying to destroy this Christian nation and shut us down. Jesus talking to him in Matthew 26 told them to watch and pray that you enter not into temptation, for the spirit indeed is willing, but the flesh is weak. We got a lot of problems in our nation of people just not being vigilant, not being strong in the Lord. Listen to what he said in Luke's gospel. In Luke chapter 18 and verse 1, Jesus said, you need to always pray, be in communication with the good shepherd. We need to stay locked tight in communication with Jesus. Walk in the Spirit. Follow the Spirit. Live after the Word of God. Heed the Word of God. Listen to our good shepherd. Jesus said, my sheep hear my voice. They won't follow nobody else. Is that what you're doing? Are you following the voice of Jesus? Listen to what Jesus said in chapter 21, verse 34 through 36. Take heed to yourselves, lest at any time your hearts be overcharged with surfeiting and drunkenness and the cares of this life, so that that day come upon you unaware. For like a snare shall it come upon all them that dwell on the face of the earth. Watch ye therefore, and pray always, that you may be accounted worthy to escape these things that shall come to pass, and to stand before the Son of God. Amen. Stand before the Son of Man. Listen. Listen to what he says. I want to read that to you out of the out of the Passion Bible. Listen. Let me get there. Out of the Passion Bible. It says, verse 34, be careful. Never allow your hearts to grow cold. Remain passionate, free from anxiety and from the worries of this life. Then you will not be caught off guard by what happens. Don't let me come and find you drunk or careless in living like everyone else. Oh, there's a popular thing today that it won't hurt nothing to drink a little. It don't hurt nothing to drink, long as you don't get drunk. Well, have you got one eye and bad sense? Don't you know that the person that just starts drinking eventually probably going to get drunk? Very low percentage of people that starts drinking don't wind up in a stupor. That's just a flat-footed truth. Let me tell you the best way to not get drunk, don't start drinking. If you start drinking, you're probably going to wind up getting drunk. What about drinking these high-energy drinks? What about all that stuff that's got this dope in it? I'm telling you, there's people getting addicted to all kind of things, and it's a real addiction. It's not just it's not just like caffeine. No, these are strong addictions that will hold you, take you prisoners. Man, we need to stay away from that stuff. And we need to tell our children not to take, don't give them a fistful of money to stop at these stores and buy all them energy drinks. Kids are playing basketball. I know it soups them up, but what are we getting them in line for on down the road? We don't have a clue exactly what's going to happen in people's lives that drank that stuff for years and years. They don't know. It's opioid. It's not good for you. Ain't no doubt about that. For the day will come, it says, as a shock and surprise, that like a downpour that drenches everybody, catching many unaware and unprepared. Keep a constant watch over your souls and pray for courage and grace to prevail over these things that are destined to occur that you will stand in the presence of God and the Son and stand for the Son of Man with clear conscience. Each day, Jesus taught in the temple. He spent his nights on the Mount of Olives, and all the people came early to the temple courts to listen to his words. Are you doing that? Are you listening to Jesus? We better keep listening to him. The devil comes to kill, steal, and destroy. Let's not let him get away with it. Amen. God bless you. We love you. Thank you for listening. Be back here.
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0: I'm Gianna Gelosi. Iranian President Masoud Pezeshkian accusing the U.S. and Israel of committing terror attacks against his people at the U.N. General Assembly.
1: Our innocent people have been the targets of cowardly attacks and aggressions imposed upon our country.
0: This comes a day after President Trump addressed the assembly, threatening to annihilate the regime if a peace deal isn't made. Today, the president's going to welcome Chinese President Xi at Joint Base Andrews. Fox's Peter Doocy.
2: There are these reports that China has been helping the Iranians with targeting information, including some that might have killed U.S. service members. The president wants that to stop.
0: China wants the U.S. to pause arms sales to Taiwan. Artificial intelligence also expected to be a big topic of discussion. 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
5: For Wednesday, it is September 23rd. And from the Studio 101 News Desk, I'm Chris Jesse. Hart County Fiscal Court met Tuesday with a light agenda. Jailer Israel Bergensen reports 119 in the county jail. Sheriff Jeff Wilson reports the tax audit along with fee and drug audits will be complete this week. He says one of the department's new trucks has been delivered. The court acknowledged tax rates as set by Caverna Schools and the Hart County Ambulance Service. The court approved the signing of a $2,500 spay-neuter grant. And the next meeting of Hart County Fiscal Court will be Tuesday, October 13th. In an announcement made last week, Metcalf County is closer to getting a full-service grocery store back in the city of Edmonton for the first time in a decade. When the former IGA-branded store closed, the town only was left with a Dollar General Market providing select grocery items. Edmonton residents had

0: Cincinnati Reds shut out the Braves on Tuesday night, 4-0 in Atlanta. Tonight, same two teams back at it. And 6:15 is our first pitch. Our coverage begins at 5:45 tonight on WLOC Sports. Nice, very fall-like for the next few days anyway in the forecast. Details are coming up in a couple of minutes.
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0: Clouds today, about 70 for the high, then partly cloudy tonight, some patchy fog developing, 61 for the low, then partly sunny on Thursday, tomorrow's high about 75. Partly cloudy on Thursday night, a low of 55, then sunny 77 Friday, sunny 77 Saturday, sunny 78 on Sunday. 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
5: 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He was a member of the Oak Grove United Baptist Church. Survivors include his wife, Karen Denise Lindsay Graham, a daughter, Sarah Davis of Wingfield, also two grandchildren, siblings, Wilma Lay, Wanda Graham, and Karen Jaggers, all of Pine Grove. Funeral services for Randy Thomas Graham will be held at 2 p.m. Thursday at Oak Grove United Baptist Church. Visitation through 7 p.m. this evening at the Patton Funeral Home, Brownsville Chapel, and then after 10 a.m. on Thursday at Oak Grove United Baptist Church. 72-year-old Marlene Karen Marr of the Pig community passed away Friday at her home. Survivors include her husband, Gary Lee Marr Sr., her children, Gary Marr Jr. of Mill Ridge, and Alicia Laster of Elkton. Also siblings, Jeff Spiroff, Violet Keene, and Beverly Spiroff. Funeral services for Marlene Karen Marr will be held at 2 p.m. Thursday at the Patton Funeral Home, Park City Chapel. Burial to follow in the Smith Grove Cemetery. Visitation through 7 p.m. this evening, and then after 10 a.m. on Thursday at the Patton Funeral Home, Park City Chapel. 83-year-old Welby Ray W.R. Niffley of Glasgow passed away Monday at Medical Center in Bowling Green. Survivors include two children, Gregory Allen Niffley and Ellen K. Roberts. Funeral services for Welby Ray W.R. Niffley will be held at 11 a.m. Friday at Hatcher and Sandler Funeral Home. Burial to follow in the Haven Hill Cemetery in Columbia. Visitation from 4 until 8 p.m. Thursday and after 9 a.m. on Friday at Hatcher and Sandler Funeral Home. 50-year-old Tamisha Hayes of the Monroe community passed away

0: Tuesday at her home. Survivors include her husband, Nathan Hayes, one daughter, Michaela Hayes, her mother, Cheryl Vincent, three siblings, Tracy Sanders, Josh Vincent, and Jessica Kinslow. Funeral services for Tamisha Hayes will be held at 12 noon on Friday, the Chapel of the Wind Funeral Home, with cremation to follow. Visitation from 4 until 8 p.m. Thursday and after 9 a.m. on Friday at Wynn Funeral Home. 46-year-old William Nathan Bartley of Glasgow passed away Monday at UK Good Samaritan Hospital in Lexington. Survivors include a son, Gavin Bartley of Scottsville, a daughter, Jalen Bartley of Glasgow, and his mother, Abby Jennings of Glasgow. Funeral services for William Nathan Bartley will be held at 2 p.m. Friday at Hatcher and Sandler Funeral Home, burial to follow in the Horse Cave Municipal Cemetery. Visitation beginning at 12 noon Thursday at Hatcher and Sandler Funeral Home. 35-year-old Mason Lee Pottinger of Magnolia passed away Saturday at his residence. Survivors include his father, Randall Randy Pottinger, his grandmother, Eula Pottinger. A memorial service for Mason Lee Pottinger will be held at 1 p.m. Saturday Eastern Time at Dixon Rogers Funeral Home in Magnolia, burial to follow in the Mount Zion Separate Baptist Church Cemetery. Visitation after 10 a.m. Eastern Time Saturday at Dixon Rogers Funeral Home. 66-year-old Glenn Bass of Park City passed away Saturday at T.J. Sampson Hospital. Survivors include his children, Lisa Chatterjee of South Carolina, Elizabeth Bass of Park City, Chris Trulock of Florida, and Amy Jenkins of Bowling Green. The family of Glenn Bass chose cremation. A celebration of life service will be held at a later date. Arrangements under the direction of the Patton Funeral Home, Park City Chapel. 74-year-old Michael Hal Anderson, a native of Nebraska, passed away September the 9th at T.J. Sampson Hospital. Survivors include his wife, Jody Hicks Anderson, a son, Austin Anderson, two daughters, Valerie Anderson and Erica Butler. Also two brothers, Steve Anderson and Eric Anderson. The family of Michael Hal Anderson chose cremation. Arrangements under the direction of A.F. Crow and Son Funeral Home. 68-year-old Lynn Marie Kelly of Cave City passed away Sunday at the Medical Center in Horse Cave. She was a member of the Hinesville Baptist Church. Survivors include her husband of 50 years, Alex Kelly of Cave City, a son, Ryan Alexander Kelly of New Jersey, a sister, Beth Jean Glenn of New Jersey. The family of Lynn Marie Kelly chose cremation and no service is scheduled. 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
6: 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Good afternoon. You're on the Swap Shop. Tell me all about it.
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6: We're ready. 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
9: I got a TV for $20. It don't have a remote. It works good. 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
6: Hold on. Let me write that down here. 40-inch television, right?
9: Yeah.
6: Well, they can get remotes pretty much anywhere, like international remotes, or what do you call them, universal. How much you want for the television?
9: Huh?
6: How much you want for the television?
9: $20. And I still got them trees for somebody to cut up. Somebody was going to come, but they never did, from Scottsville.
6: Wow. But
9: they're already down, though, it is.
6: Okay, and you're looking to clean houses, too, right?
9: Yeah. I need some money.
6: That's a good deal, that 40-inch TV for just $20.
9: Yeah.
6: What's the model of that TV?
9: I can't say that. Santonio? You can say that right.
6: San Antonio?
9: Yeah.
6: Something like that. Anyway, it's a good TV. Got you covered. Thank you. 308-1475, right? Anything else?
9: Yeah. You're welcome.
6: Okay.
9: That's it.
6: Have a good day. Okay. Well, there you go, a 40-inch television, good shape, no remote, just $20. Also, free trees to cut down, for firewood, 270-308-1475, 308-1475. How about that? There you go. Cut down for free trees, okay. 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
6: 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We're going to have low around 61 degrees. With some patchy fog, partly cloudy skies. 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
6: 1237 Seattle and crew. 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
6: 15 or 40. Okay, thank you so much.
13: Thank you.
6: All right, there you go. 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Three of them. 15 each. 15 each. 40 for all three. 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
6: 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I will clean houses for you, not me, but these people here. 270-507-8385. 507-8385. As they say in Hollywood, that's a wrap of the Swap Shop. Thanks for tuning in. Swap Shop in the morning again at 8:20. At 786-4400. Like I say, Ella's coming up, Willie Nelson. For 1982 classic, always on my mind. And Garth Brooks, he's got friends in low places. We'll see you later.

All right, it is Wednesday. Happy hump day. And you're spending it right here with me, Megan, in the afternoon. And, you know, it's fall weather, and I'm ready for it. I'm not wearing my shorts today. Actually, I have my fall weather attire on, so I'm not freezing like I was yesterday. And yesterday, I actually played in the water, too, and it was kind of cold. So, yes, because I was washing cars. But today, I am not doing that. I'm going to stay far away from that. I have some fun stories. I've been digging in the news early this morning, and I found a really fun one. And we all know that flock cameras are a thing, but this woman took it a little step too far. She took a shotgun and went pow. She got one. So we're going to talk about that. Stick around. We got more music on the way.

was Ricky Skaggs you were listening to for your afternoon drive time. We got Tennille Arts coming up with Somebody Like That.

0: right, week six into WLOC high school football season. This Friday, we're going to have Hart County Raiders versus Glasgow. 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And you can catch the Caverna game on WLOC Plus. But they are not playing this Friday. They're taking a week off, and they'll be back on in October on the 2nd. So that'd be next week that the Colonels will be playing, but you can always catch them here on WLOC Sports Plus. And we will have Hart County Raiders on our WLOC radio channel, like always. 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
5: Fox News, I'm Tom Graham. The Iranian president speaking at the UN General Assembly today, accusing the U.S. of committing terrorist acts against his people. Outside the building in New York City, many protesters gathered.
6: These are protesters from the largest Iranian opposition group, the National Council of Resistance of Iran. They've held 2 days of protest here, thousands trying to get the message out, backing President Trump's tough stance.
5: That's Fox's Eric Shawn. Disgraced movie mogul Harvey Weinstein sentenced to 15 years in prison for sexually assaulting a woman in New York in 2006.
7: She faced her fears and she overcame them. She stood in her truth and she has been a role model.
5: Attorney Gloria Allred speaking on behalf of Miriam Haley, who made the accusation. 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

0: Okay, so let's get into the flock camera situation. Two people were arrested after several of these cameras were damaged around central Kentucky. And in one case, a witness reported seeing a woman get out with a shotgun and shoot one. And I'm sorry, that picture's just wild. Just imagining this woman getting out with a shotgun and just shooting a flock camera makes me feel like maybe she was a little hillbilly-ish. I don't know. I haven't seen pictures of her, but I feel that it's very, very, very country. But underneath that part, there really is a bigger conversation happening. The cameras read license plates and can help police find vehicles connected to crimes. But there are also people asking how much information should be collected. Who should be able to search it? How long should it sit there? And those are fair things to talk about. And this debate has gotten on pretty heated around Kentucky here lately. I see it all the time on Facebook. Apparently very heated in this particular case, but whatever side somebody lands on, I feel like once the shotgun comes out, we've probably left the public comment portion of the meeting. So yeah, I understand that these flock cameras are privacy matters, and this woman getting out, the mental picture, I just cannot get over this woman getting out and just shooting one. Somebody had to see that, and I'm going to look up the pictures here later, but we got more music on the way.
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5: Also, Apple, if you're still listening, could you put little arms and legs on my phone so the next time I drop it between the car seats, it can crawl back out to me? I don't understand how we're at a point with technology that cars can drive themselves. We are living in the future, but they still all come with that gap like it's on purpose. Big enough for your phone, too small for your hand. You ever tried retrieving anything? It's scary. Like, I don't know. I've seen regular chairs, but car seats, they're made out of, like, knives and stuff. Ford is like, you drop your phone, you're going to earn it back. You ever dropped your phone down there when you were really relying on it? Like, for directions, you immediately transform into that. You know that character in movies who they haven't prayed since they were a child? You're just like, hey, Siri, I don't know if you can hear me. But if you're there, I really need you right now. I don't know where I'm going. Sorry about a couple of things I've said to you.
4: 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Laugh it up. Laughs on break.
6: Yo, it's Russell Dickerson. This is my single, Worth Your While. Chili Peppers are co-writers on this song because of the You're My Butterfly Sugar Baby reference. Check it out right now.

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13: A bomb threat at a Lexington school is being investigated. On Wednesday morning, students and staff were evacuated from Martin Luther King Jr. Academy for Excellence following the threat. The district says all students are safe and parents have been notified of the incident. British Airways is expanding its service out of the Cincinnati Northern Kentucky International Airport. The airline says that beginning next March, it will increase its flights from CBG to London Heathrow from 5 to 6 flights per week. Then during April 22nd through June 24th, as well as September 9th through October 28th, daily flights will occur. Currently, the only nonstop flights from CBG to Europe are the British Airways flights to London and Delta's flights to Paris, France. I'm Joe Lincoln.
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2: Mostly cloudy skies today. If we get some sunshine, we'll raise these temperatures just a bit. But the forecast high is 70 for this afternoon. Then partly cloudy tonight, some patchy fog, 61 for the low. Partly sunny, 75 Thursday. Partly cloudy, 55 for a low Thursday night. Then sunny, 77 Friday. Sunny, 77 Saturday. Sunny, 78 on Sunday.

right, it's 2 o'clock, and after that flock camera situation, I think we need something a little bit more peaceful. It's officially fall, the second day, and I learned something about fall leaves that I actually love. Those yellow and orange colors, they suddenly didn't just show up. They were already there all summer long. They were basically hiding underneath the green, and for some reason, I think that makes fall just a little bit better.

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5: News. I'm John Saucier, the president of Iran, Masoud Pezeshkian, speaking at the U.N. General Assembly, declaring through a translator Iran would not surrender to the U.S. but is willing to agree to a deal.
6: We will never bow our head or bend at the knee. Iran must be understood by Mr. Trump and those who seek to bully us that we are ready for dialogue and diplomacy and negotiation.
5: They sound courtesy of UNTV. Secretary of State Marco Rubio, meanwhile, says he hopes the U.S. and Canada and Cuba can reach a deal to end tensions between the two countries.
7: Cuba and its leaders, or the people that are in charge of its government now, have an opportunity to begin the process of forever positively changing that country. And it's an opportunity they should take.
5: Cuba's U.N. delegation walked out during President Trump's remarks just yesterday. 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

0: Okay, a little fall happiness for today. We all say leaves change colors, and obviously they do change. But those yellow and orange colors, they were already inside the leaf. You just couldn't see them because the green chlorophyll was basically stealing the whole show. Then fall comes around, days get shorter, the green starts fading, and suddenly there's the yellow, the orange, the gold. They were there the whole time, and I love that. Fall has apparently been hiding inside the trees since July, just waiting for its dramatic entrance. And now here we are, second day of fall. Somebody light a candle. Let's smell that pumpkin spice. Get that hoodie out and pretend it isn't still warm enough outside to make you regret a hoodie 10 minutes later. I'm Megan in the afternoon, and that's your little fall snippet of the day.
1: 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On that same day at 1 p.m., 14.75 acres in one track. Auction to be held at Memorable Moments event venue at 201 Westwater, Glasgow. 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
8: The creepiest cheer is Arkansas. Nobody told me about this. I went to an Arkansas game, and at one point, 80,000 people stood up and go, woo! Big chili! Woo! Razorback, the cheer lasts longer than the game. Right? Like, it is creepy. Like, I mean, it's effective. I think it's very effective because let's say you're playing football. You look up and you see 80,000 dead-eyed hillbillies going, like, oh, no. They're going to kill us. And I know Kentucky, you guys, you know, C-A-T-S. You're just bragging that you know how to spell that word. We know the stereotypes about Kentucky and education. We just want to let you know we can spell our mascot. Yeah, but aren't you the Wildcats? Let's not get crazy. I shouldn't talk. I went to Missouri. We say M-I-Z.
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8: 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We miss it by a lot of letters. 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
1: Mostly cloudy skies today. If we get some sunshine, we'll raise these temperatures just a bit. But the forecast high is 70 for this afternoon. Then partly cloudy tonight. Some patchy fog, 61 for the low. Partly sunny, 75 Thursday. Partly cloudy, 55 for a low Thursday night. Then sunny, 77 Friday. Sunny, 77 Saturday. Sunny, 78 on Sunday.

0: 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But then we're going to do the finish. Right. That's the way we do Proud Mary.
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o'clock, and you know what time that is. It means it's time for a little weird history. 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And yes, this was apparently a real thing. Stick around if you want to know more.

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7: 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We have pumpkins, corn shocks, straw. 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We have scarecrows. But we still have homegrown tomatoes, squash, zucchini, pickling cucumbers, corn. We also have a Penn's Country Ham, Kenny's Cheeses, Legacy Dairy Milk, Silver Mist Lettuce, Jake's Sausage, and Penn Sausage. We also have jams, jellies, relishes. We have two soap vendors. We also have handmade bowls, blankets, pottery, primitive t-shirts, candles. So much to mention. We are Kentucky Proud Market. We're open Monday through Saturday, 8 to 5, closed on Sundays. If you have any questions or need anything at all, please feel free to give us a call at 270-786-1663.
8: Fox News, I'm Carmen Roberts. President Trump plans to extend a warm welcome to China's President Xi when he arrives at Joint Base Andrews today.
9: Trade and AI will dominate the talks, but not everyone is excited about the visit. China has been accused of sharing targeting information with Iran to kill American troops.
8: Fox's Lucas Tomlinson at the White House earlier at the UN General Assembly meeting in New York City. Iran's President Pezeshkian called out President Trump and said that Iran will fight until its last breath.
10: We will never bow our head or bend at the knee.
8: And he said that Iran is willing to negotiate under certain conditions. President Trump met with Iranian officials yesterday through an intermediary. And college students are being warned about Qatrum after packages of it were found in two Ole Miss students' area had died. America's listening to Fox News.
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0: All right, this is the part where we do the weird history. And back in 1930s, farmers in New Zealand were using a weed killer called sodium chlorate. Pretty normal so far, except that chemical soaked into their work clothes. Those clothes could become very flammable, so a farmer could spray weeds, go home, hang his pants near the fire to dry, and suddenly, those pants had other plans. They could burst into flames. Imagine having to explain that. What happened to your pants? Agriculture. And apparently even washing of the clothes didn't always completely solve the problem. So for a while, New Zealand farmers were basically doing their jobs while wearing potential fire starters. History really does make modern workplace safety meetings feel a lot more reasonable, don't you think? That is too funny. I mean, honey, your pants caught on fire. Guess we gotta go get a new one, or do they wear them singed? I don't know. Now, just have the mental picture of pants catching on fire. Have you ever heard that saying, liar, liar, pants on fire? Brings a whole new meaning to farmers. All right, let's get back into the music.
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9: I was exercising today, and there was a man on the machine next to me listening to a Discman. Today. This happened today. I didn't recognize it initially. They're much bigger than you remember. Much, much bigger. I thought he was listening to a pizza. Huge. Don't get me wrong, I had a Discman. This is how long ago I got my Discman. I paid $188. I could go over to Rite Aid right now with $188 and bring back a Discman for everyone in this room. 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Bass boost? You betcha. You bet it had bass boost. If at any time you thought to yourself, is that all the bass? Boost. Oh, false alarm, everyone. Plenty more bass where that bass came from. Anti-shock. indispensable. Get the anti-shock, because if you were strong enough to jog while carrying this manhole cover, this Olympic discus, then the disc would not skip for the minute the batteries lasted while in anti-shock mode. It was pivotal. The sweetest feature on the disc, man, though, the must get the shuffle. Get the shuffle. You do not know what in the Sam Hill is coming up next when you hit shuffle on a disc. Every time a song ends, cliffhanger. Which one of these 10 songs?
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0: 2026 Hart County Civil War Days Parade is set for 10 a.m. Saturday, September 12th, and Mumfordville Civic Clubs, organizations, antique cars, and tractors, decorated side-by-sides and carts along with the walkers in period attire are all invited to participate. Lineup begins at 9 a.m. with walkers meeting in Hart County Bank parking lot and vehicles meeting at the Hart County Public Library. If you have questions, get in touch with Greg at 270-537-3599 or Chris at 270-597-7284.
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6: 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Auction to be held at Memorable Moments event venue at 201 Westwater, Glasgow. 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
10: Threat at a Lexington school is being investigated. On Wednesday morning, students and staff were evacuated from Martin Luther King Jr. Academy for Excellence following the threat. The district says all students are safe and parents have been notified of the incident. British Airways is expanding its service out of the Cincinnati Northern Kentucky International Airport. The airline says that beginning next March, it will increase its flights from CBG to London Heathrow from 5 to 6 flights per week. Then, during April 22nd through June 24th, as well as September 9th through October 28th, daily flights will occur. Currently, the only nonstop flights from CBG to Europe Airways flights to London and Delta's flights to Paris, France. I'm Joe Lincoln.
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All right, it's the sad 4 o'clock, the final hour with me, and Ella Langley just did something huge. Choosing Texas has now spent 23 weeks at number one on Billboard Hot 100. 23 weeks. That makes the longest running at number one song in the history of that chart. And when you think about how many absolutely massive songs have come before it, that is crazy. But it also got me thinking, does the biggest song today even feel as big as the biggest songs used to? We're going to get into that coming on up.

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6: Fox News, I'm John Saucier. President Trump said to welcome Chinese President Xi Jinping to the United States today, and Senate Minority Leader Chuck Schumer calls for the president to block China from getting access to American AI chips.
7: Trump has a very important choice to make, to bend the knee to the CCP or stand up to Xi and keep the U.S. ahead of China on AI.
6: The Trump administration has allowed NVIDIA to sell AI chips to China with some restrictions. The Secretary of War, Pete Hegseth, with a video on X announcing a new evaluation for U.S. military commanders. The Secretary calls the Joint Warfighter Evaluation an objective equalizer that will determine which individuals are the most capable leaders when put under pressure.
8: Our troops deserve commanders chosen by proven competence, not paper credentials. The Joint Warfighter Evaluation ensures our flag is carried by our most lethal and most adaptable leader.
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0: Okay, choosing Texas. 23 weeks at number one. That's almost half a year sitting at the top, and I think that's what's interesting. Does it feel like the biggest number one song ever, though? Because music is so different now. Years ago, when a song was huge, everyone seemed to know it. Some radio songs, some music videos, same CDs. You couldn't escape it. Now, everybody has their own little music world. Streaming, TikTok, playlists, country, pop, and rock, whatever you're into. So apparently a song can become one of the biggest hits in chart history, and there can still be somebody somewhere going, wait, what song are you talking about? Like, that really tells you how much we've changed and the way we've listened to music has changed. But 23 weeks at number one, that's still a monster hit. And with that, Wednesday is done. Today we had somebody allegedly taking a shotgun to the flock cameras, celebrated the second day of fall, found out New Zealand farmers once had to worry about their pants catching on fire. And end it with Ella Langley making music history. We covered some ground today. I'm Megan. Thanks for hanging out with me this afternoon. Have a great evening. Drive safe. I'll be back here tomorrow, same time, same place.
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11: A judge is striking down a state law that would have prevented Fayette County Board of Education Chair Tyler Murphy from running for re-election. The ruling on Kentucky Senate Bill 4 was made Monday, and a permanent injunction has been issued, keeping the measure from taking effect. Under the law, employees who worked more than 100 days per year for Fayette County or Jefferson County schools would have been barred from serving on the school boards. The bill was vetoed by Governor Beshear, but the Republican supermajority in the General Assembly overrode that veto in April. The Bullitt County Health Department is participating in National Save a Life Day tomorrow. Free doses of naloxone and fentanyl test strips will be available at the Jim Edens Resource Center in Hillview from 4:30 to 6 p.m. Free HIV testing will also be offered, and everyone who gets tested will be given a gift card while supplies last. I'm Joe Lincoln.
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13: The cloudy overnight, some patchy fog possible toward morning, 61 for the low, and then sunny and 75 on Thursday, partly cloudy, 55 for a low on Thursday night, and then sunny 77 on Friday, sunny 77 on Saturday, and sunny about 78 on Sunday.

0: News, I'm Tom Rigotti. Ukrainian President Volodymyr Zelensky addresses the United Nations General Assembly shortly after meeting with President Trump. Fox's Jeff Paul has details.
1: Zelensky says not only is he ready for an energy ceasefire, but he says if Trump can organize a trilateral meeting with Russian President Vladimir Putin, that would be the most important move. But he also defended Ukraine's strikes on oil refineries in Russia.
0: This comes one day after Ukrainian forces targeted Russia's energy sector, striking an oil refinery southeast of the nation's capital. The East Coast is bracing for a nor'easter that could bring rain and strong winds to cities as far north as Boston.
2: We've got gusty winds into the 40s already, going to hit into the 60s later tonight. Just roaring right now, coming in potential for 18-foot waves.
0: That's Fox Weather's Robert Ray in North Carolina. 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
5: For Wednesday, it is September 23rd. And from the Studio 101 News Desk, I'm Chris Jesse. County Fiscal Court met Tuesday with a light agenda. Jailer Israel Bergenson reports 119 in the county jail. Sheriff Jeff Wilson reports the tax audit along with fee and drug audits will be complete this week. He says one of the department's new trucks has been delivered. The court acknowledged tax rates as set by Caverna Schools and the Hart County Ambulance Service. The court approved the signing of a $2,500 spay-neuter grant, and the next meeting of Hart County Fiscal Court will be Tuesday, October 13th. In an announcement made last week, Metcalf County is closer to getting a full-service grocery store back in the city of Edmonton for the first time in a decade. When the former IGA-branded store closed, the town only was left with a Dollar General market providing select grocery items. Edmonton residents had to travel out of the county for complete grocery options. In the Barron River Area Development District announcement from last week, Houchins Food Group is selected and approved by both Metcalf County Fiscal Court and Edmonton City Council to receive a hefty $1.25 million incentive to locate in the city. There still are a few hurdles to get over, and a contract has to be officially signed. The total incentive offering is a combination of $750,000 from the City of Edmonton and $500,000 from Metcalf County. The application, eligibility, and selection process has been managed through Barron River Area Development District. The Cincinnati Reds shut out the Braves on Tuesday night, 4-0 in Atlanta. Tonight, same two teams back at it. And 6:15 is our first pitch. Our coverage begins at 5:45 tonight on WLOC Sports. Nice, very fall-like for the next few days anyway in the forecast. Details are coming up in a couple of minutes.
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4: Partly cloudy skies tonight. Some patchy fog is possible and about 61 for the overnight low. Then partly sunny on Thursday. Tomorrow's high about 75. Partly cloudy tomorrow night, a low of 55. And then sunny 77 Friday, sunny 77 Saturday. Mostly sunny, about 78 on Sunday. Very nice weekend. Looks like it's taking shape for us across the region. 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
5: 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He was a member of the Oak Grove United Baptist Church. Survivors include his wife, Karen Denise Lindsay Graham, a daughter, Sarah Davis of Wingfield, also two grandchildren, siblings, Wilma Lay, Wanda Graham, and Karen Jaggers, all of Pine Grove. Funeral services for Randy Thomas Graham will be held at 2 p.m. Thursday at Oak Grove United Baptist Church. Visitation through 7 p.m. this evening at the Patton Funeral Home, Brownsville Chapel, and then after 10 a.m. on Thursday at Oak Grove United Baptist Church. 72-year-old Marlene Karen Marr of the Pig community passed away Friday at her home. Survivors include her husband, Gary Lee Marr Sr., her children, Gary Marr Jr. of Mill Ridge, and Alicia Laster of Elkton. Also siblings, Jeff Spiroff, Violet Keene, and Beverly Spiroff. Funeral services for Marlene Karen Marr will be held at 2 p.m. Thursday at the Patton Funeral Home, Park City Chapel. Burial to follow in the Smith Grove Cemetery. Visitation through 7 p.m. this evening and then after 10 a.m. on Thursday at the Patton Funeral Home, Park City Chapel. 83-year-old Welby Ray W.R. Niffley of Glasgow passed away Monday at Medical Center in Bowling Green. Survivors include two children, Gregory Allen Niffley and Ellen K. Roberts. Funeral services for Welby Ray W.R. Niffley will be held at 11 a.m. Friday at Hatcher and Sandler Funeral Home. Burial to follow in the Haven Hill Cemetery in Columbia. Visitation from 4 until 8 p.m. Thursday and after 9 a.m. on Friday at Hatcher and Sandler Funeral Home. 50-year-old Tamisha Hayes of the Monroe community passed away Tuesday at her home. Survivors include her husband, Nathan Hayes, one daughter, Michaela Hayes, her mother, Cheryl Vincent, three siblings, Tracy Sanders, Josh Vincent, and Jessica Kinslow. Funeral services for Tamisha Hayes will be held at 12 noon on Friday, the Chapel of the Wind Funeral Home, with cremation to follow. Visitation from 4 until 8 p.m. Thursday and after 9 a.m. on Friday at Wynn Funeral Home. 46-year-old William Nathan Bartley of Glasgow passed away Monday at UK Good Samaritan Hospital in Lexington. Survivors include a son, Gavin Bartley of Scottsville, a daughter, Jalen Bartley of Glasgow, and his mother, Abby Jennings of Glasgow. Funeral services for William Nathan Bartley will be held at 2 p.m. Friday at Hatcher and Sandler Funeral Home. Burial to follow in the Horse Cave

0: Municipal Cemetery. Visitation beginning at 12 noon Thursday at Hatcher and Sadler Funeral Home. 35-year-old Mason Lee Pottinger of Magnolia passed away Saturday at his residence. Survivors include his father, Randall Randy Pottinger, his grandmother, Eula Pottinger. A memorial service for Mason Lee Pottinger will be held at 1 p.m. Saturday Eastern Time at Dixon Rogers Funeral Home in Magnolia. Burial to follow in the Mount Zion Separate Baptist Church Cemetery. Visitation after 10 a.m. Eastern Time Saturday at Dixon Rogers Funeral Home. 66-year-old Glenn Bass of Park City passed away Saturday at T.J. Sampson Hospital. Survivors include his children, Lisa Chatterjee of South Carolina, Elizabeth Bass of Park City, Chris Trulock of Florida, and Amy Jenkins of Bowling Green. The family of Glenn Bass chose cremation. A celebration of life service will be held at a later date. Arrangements under the direction of the Patton Funeral Home, Park City Chapel. 74-year-old Michael Hal Anderson, a native of Nebraska, passed away September the 9th at T.J. Sampson Hospital. Survivors include his wife, Jody Hicks Anderson, a son, Austin Anderson, two daughters, Valerie Anderson and Erica Butler. Also two brothers, Steve Anderson and Eric Anderson. The family of Michael Hal Anderson chose cremation. Arrangements under the direction of A.F. Crow and Son Funeral Home. 68-year-old Lynn Marie Kelly of Cave City passed away Sunday at the Medical Center in Horse Cave. She was a member of the Hinesville Baptist Church. Survivors include her husband of 50 years, Alex Kelly of Cave City, a son, Ryan Alexander Kelly of New Jersey, a sister, Beth Jean Glenn of New Jersey. The family of Lynn Marie Kelly chose cremation and no service is scheduled. Brooks Funeral Home is in charge of the arrangements.
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7: I like mayonnaise to the degree that it had to come into a New Year's resolution. It was a New Year's resolution that I could not order extra mayonnaise on my sandwiches. I could order mayonnaise, but I couldn't use the word extra. And I found out very quickly I wasn't getting enough mayonnaise. But I didn't want to break my resolution, so here's how I would order lunch. Hi, I would like a turkey sandwich with Swiss cheese, lettuce, and mayonnaise. You hear what I'm saying here? I want mayonnaise. Capital M-A-Y. And the rest of the letters that are necessary for mayonnaise.
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9: Partly cloudy overnight, some patchy fog possible toward morning, 61 for the low, and then sunny and 75 on Thursday, partly cloudy, 55 for a low on Thursday night, and then sunny 77 on Friday, sunny 77 on Saturday, and sunny about 78 on Sunday.

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2: Hello, baby. Yeah, this is the Big Bopper speaking.